0: you don't win the close game. I mean, some of the best teams I've had, you can go back and look. We won the close games. We made that critical play that could have changed our season. And this year it just didn't work. And it's my fault that it didn't work. And so my job to put it together. So just like in 10, when we came off that 6-win season, some changes, kind of reset some things. That's what this off season's been like. And I've had fun with it. I've enjoyed it. I like our personnel, a bunch of nobodies, just a bunch of nobodies, man, trying to be somebody and try to take Clemson back to the top. And we're going to do it. We'll get there. I don't know if it'll be this year or not, but we'll be there again. And I know that's going to frustrate a lot of people when we do, but we'll get it done. People pulled for us early and now they like, you know, get to the top. They like to tear you down. And so we're just trying to keep our head down and see if we can find a way to win a game.
1: Well, I have full faith that you will. There's a lot of quote nobodies that you have that everyone would love to have. That's for sure. There's some dang good nobodies on that roster. I am curious though, because we talked to some coaches that have like ridiculous access to resources, ton of money, right? But what they struggle with is how the heck do we create culture when we can go out and get whoever we want? And that's a little bit of a, it's a blessing to have the money, but it's a curse because you can't create the culture. You have always, your secret sauce at Clemson has always been the culture. That's it. I mean, we might not have the resources, but we have the culture. So what right now in 2026 is more important, resources or culture creation? I don't know the answer to that, Coach.
0: Well, to me, it's always culture. I mean, culture triumphs everything. It really does. I mean, that's just what I believe. You know, I think, I mean, you might can win in a moment. I mean, you know, but probably not going to stay employed long term. I've always felt, you know, felt like what's best for the long term. I honestly think that's a mistake that people make in life. I think it's a mistake people make in business. I think it's a mistake I've seen a lot of football people make mistakes in that. Yeah, there's certain things that might be best for the moment or for just for this team, but you sacrifice and compromise what's best for the long term health of the company, the organization, the team, the culture, whatever. And I've just never been willing to do that.
2: The traditions. The rivalries. Drama.
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16: I'm Christy Lisi. The Pistons looking to remain in the driver's seat as they host the Cavaliers in game two of their second round NBA playoff series tonight. Detroit's won four straight, including the series opener. Pistons leading the Cavs 44-43 at the half. Tobias Harris, 9 points, 4 rebounds, 2 steals, and a block. Lakers at the Thunder in tonight's other game. OKC's up 1-0 and is the fifth defending champ the last 30 years to start a playoffs 5-0. Knicks forward OG Anunoby day-to-day with a right hamstring strain, questionable for game three tomorrow at Philadelphia. ESPN NBA insider Shams Charania.
17: He has avoided a significant or serious level strain of that hamstring. There's going to always be caution when it comes to soft tissue injuries for the Knicks, and Anunoby, who's been a player that has been one of the top two-way guys so far of these NBA playoffs.
16: Anunoby is New York's second leading scorer in the playoffs and is most efficient shooter, 64% from the field, nearly 60% from three-point range on almost 5 attempts per game. On the ice, it's game three of the second round Stanley Cup playoff series for the Hurricanes and Flyers. Carolina, Philadelphia scoreless in the first period. Canes lead the series 2-0. Baseball, Yankees scored 6 in the sixth. They beat the Rangers 9-2, their 16th win in 19 games. Cubs ran their winning streak to 9 overall, 15 straight at home with an 8-3 victory over the Reds. Bo Naylor, 3-run shot in the seventh. Guardians stopped the Royals 8-5. Jake McCarthy had a grand slam off Craig Kimbrell in the eighth. Rockies 6, Mets 2. Nationals 7, Twins 5. Kaber Ruiz homered, doubled twice, and drove in 4 runs.
18: Hey, it's Evan Cohen. Coming up Friday, we'll react to Lakers Thunder and Pistons Cavs Game 2. Look ahead to two teams who are facing must-wins this weekend. 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
0: The Lakers are doing exactly what home team and me said they cannot do. Get down double digits. They're down 85-74 right now. 2:26 left to go in the third quarter. Uh-oh, look out. there's trouble in the Thunder and Lakers series. Game number two, OKC already has a one-game lead in the series. The Lake Show's trying to tie things up, but this is not the position they want to be in late in the third quarter. We'll continue to update you as that game rolls on. Earlier in the evening, the Pistons, they took a 2-0 lead in their best-of-seven series against the Cavaliers, 107-97. Cade Cunningham, 25 points, 10 assists. He got the job done for Detroit. Donovan Mitchell, he got the job done for Cleveland, 31.6 rebounds. James Harden, not so much. 10 points, 0 for 4 from three-point land, 4 turnovers, only had 3 assists. Cavaliers find themselves in a terrible situation down 0-2. Game 3 is coming up Saturday in Cleveland. And in the NFL, the Vikings add former 49ers wide receiver Juwan Jennings. They agreed to a one-year, $8 million deal with a chance to make up to $13 million. The Vikings, they lost Jalen Naylor this offseason after he signed a three-year, $35 million deal with the Raiders. Now they have replaced him with one Juwan Jennings. For more scores and analysis, check out ESPN.com and the all-new ESPN app. Coming up, the NCAA tournament is expanding. That's coming up next on Game Night with Home Team Brandon Leak and me, Q Myers, here on ESPN Radio on the all-new ESPN app.
1: 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The 76ers are down 0-2 and dealing with injuries, but playing at home in Game 3, will it be enough to get them back into the series? It's Unsportsmanlike, 6 a.m. Eastern, right here on ESPN Radio, ESPN2, and ESPNU.

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8: Coming up on SportsCenter All Night. SGA and the Thunder look to continue their winning ways against the Lakers.
9: Out of control, throws it away. Caruso's got it. Shea's in the open court. Look out below, Bobby. Rocks the baby with a two-hand dunk.
8: The Cavs and Pistons battle in the Motor City.
10: Curran lobs deep inside. It's off the right hand of Cunningham. Saved by Cunningham. There's Robinson back to Cunningham. Corner right three. And got it.
8: Stanley Cup playoff action continues on the ice between the Hurricanes and Flyers.
11: Back across, Svechnikov. He's got to go skate to stick. He goes low to high for Gauss to spare. Now send it cross. They score!
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12: 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It well. Going back is Mars. The dad's strength is there. It's gone.
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13: 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Stanley Cup playoffs roll on. Plenty of action on the diamond. Rookie mini camps in the NFL and March Madness expansion is official. But we'll start in the association out west, Lakers Thunder. Lakers looking for some life in this one after falling by almost 20 points in Tuesday's Game 1. Where LA's 90 points that night were its fewest in a playoff game since 2021. The Thunder became the first defending champ to start the playoffs 5-0 since the 2017 Cavaliers. Lakers came in tonight a 15.5-point underdog, according to DraftKings Sportsbook, For LeBron James, that matches the largest of his career.

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6: The Oklahoma City Thunder defeated the Los Angeles Lakers 125-107 Thursday night to grab a 2-0 lead in the series before heading to L.A. for Game 3. The Detroit Pistons overcame a late push from the Cleveland Cavaliers to win Game 2, 107-97, and secure a 2-0 lead in the Eastern Conference semifinals. And the Carolina Hurricanes scored in every period tonight to defeat the Philadelphia Flyers 4-1 for a 3-0 series lead of their own, one win away from a series sweep.
7: Game 2 is over. OKC's in command of this series, has a 1 seed against the number 4-seeded Lakers. And the Thunder are 8-0 all time when they've led 2-0 in a best of 7 playoff series. Streamers cascade down at Paycom Center as Oklahoma City for the second time in this series wins by 18, 125-107 the final in this game.
6: Sports Center All Night, ESPN Radio. That was WWLS 98.1, the sports animal. You can hear us also on the all-new ESPN app and SiriusXM Channel 80. I'm Chris Burnett. Thunder defeat the Lakers 125-107 to jump out to a 2-0 series lead. Teams to take a 2-0 series lead in a best-of-seven win the series 92% of the time. Shai Gilgeous-Alexander was one of three Thunder players to score more than 20 points, finishing with 22. He felt the physicality involved in the game tonight was a good fit for it.
8: Yeah, absolutely. It just makes the game more fun. Like, certain things get let go that usually don't. And it's just basketball at the end of the day. This time of year is just purest form of the sport and of the game. And I love this form of it for sure.
6: Head coach Mark Daigneault on his performance the last two games.
9: How he's responding is how he always responds, which is nothing bothers the guy. He's pretty unflappable. And he understands the nature of these series. You know, quality opponents that are capable of executing a lot of different things. He's the center.

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3: It's time to put your hands in Jimmy's cookie jar.
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4: 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We'll talk TV moms. Talk about genies making wishes. I want to know if John can name one good thing about the state of Ohio. And we'll save time at the end to talk about Pat Caputo. But we start with TV moms. John, the best TV mom?
5: I'm going to go with Jill Taylor from Home Improvement.
6: Of course you are.
5: I mean, I could have gone June Cleaver. But I'm going to go with Jill because it just, there's so many things that remind me of my relationship with Lisa. And, you know, with, I could fix that. And all of a sudden it doesn't work. And her response is very patient, very measured, the way she handled her kids. Like, I thought was, it just was awesome and hilarious.
4: Heather?
6: I'm going to go with Lorelai Gilmore, which
5: no.
6: I'm sure you guys, you
5: no.
6: never
5: I know,
6: watched
5: Gilmore
6: from Gilmore Girls.
5: Yeah.
6: I liked that. I liked how close, I mean, she was a young mother, and I liked how close she was with her daughter Rory. They had a really great bond. She was kind of cool, kind of funny.
5: Yeah.
6: That's my pick.
4: Tammy Taylor, Friday Night Lights.
6: Yeah, that's a good one too.
4: Greg?
7: Oh, you guys know where I'm going with here. Anytime it's best dad, best sibling, best neighbor, et cetera, et cetera. Best TV mom? Chili Healer from Bluey.
6: You love Bluey.
7: I do.
8: I'm going pretty basic here because it was my favorite show growing up. Claire Huxtable always put Cliff in his place.
5: Yeah, well,
8: which, especially
5: probably
8: should have
5: done
8: back.
5: Yeah,
8: yeah, maybe that wasn't a good one after all. That was the character.
5: Well, what she had to put up with, yeah.
4: All right, a genie gives you unlimited wishes, but you're going to gain 50 pounds for every wish you make. How do you play it? You can't wish for anything weight-related.
5: This one was easy to me. I've been 50 pounds heavier. I could survive that way, and I could also lose it at a future time. I'm going to go, it's a one-for-one ratio. $50 million. It's my wish. $50 million. $1 million for every pound, and I'll live fat and happy the rest of my life.
6: I'm super content, just as my life is. You guys, is it surprising that I'm going to say I'm going to not play?
5: No, because you wouldn't even do the push-up thing.
6: And I wouldn't do the donut thing. No, I'll pass.
5: Look, no fun.
6: I'm way more fun as I am now than I would be 50 pounds heavier,
4: but
6: that.
4: Like, here's my thought. And I get it. It's easier for guys probably to lose the weight. I'm going to make one wish, and then I'm going to wish for money, like John said. I'm going to use that money to build the apparatus to lose future weight. I'm going to get a chef. I'm going to get a personal trainer. And then when I lose the 50, I'll keep making more and more wishes.
5: There you go. Yeah. I mean, I only need one. I don't want to have to lose 50 pounds again.
7: John, what were your career NFL earnings? If we're giving magical powers to a genie, I think this genie is putting 50 pounds that you can't lose on personally. I'm with Heather. I've gained 30 pounds in the last couple of years. I don't like it very much.
6: Yeah,
7: so I'm tabling these wishes.
8: I'd make two wishes, so I'd be willing to gain 100 pounds. You guys are crazy, man. All right, the first one is, yeah, money. Like John said, $50 million.
5: Yeah, I mean, pick your number.
8: The second one is the Lions winning the Super Bowl.
5: Okay.
8: I did it for you, City Detroit.
5: All
8: I
5: right, took so 50. We got Fat Tom, yep. And we get a Super
8: We're
5: Bowl.
8: We're almost Fat Tom anyway. So
7: Unearned Super Bowl.
4: Oh, that would be the calls we get. This one doesn't count. Tom used a genie to win the Super Bowl.
8: Oh, come on. I don't care.
7: Absolutely would get those calls.
5: Yeah.
4: What is your philosophy on 50-50 at sporting events? Do you play?
5: Absolutely, I play. And it is, I think it's a lot of fun. And it's one that has to be drawn in the moment. Like, I don't want it to be, we got to find out later, who won. It needs to be the 50-50 for the school, for the program that is playing right now. And I'll even do it at away games. Like, we go to, wherever we're at. I am 100% involved. And then what you do with the winnings is you take, you recoup your cost. So if it's $20, you recoup the cost and you donate the rest back to the athletic team.
7: They're already getting 50%.
5: Right. You're talking about, you know, generally it's, you know, $300 or $400. All right.
7: Why do you even
5: I'm
7: going
5: to donate it back to that athletic, because I want to be able to donate it back. I think we're playing because they need equipment or they need to, you know, the facilities need upkeep, whatever it is.
7: So you're taking this as more of like a high school 50-50. I'm taking this like when I go to a Pistons or a Red Wings or a Tigers game.
5: Oh, I'm not doing it there.
7: Oh, yeah, I never do it. It feels like a tax on idiots. Like, you're not going to win. I don't know anybody who's won a 50-50 at these pro sporting events.
5: It's not a tax on idiots. If you're doing it at a local high school or you're doing it for, you know, the Pop Warner team, if you're doing it there, where's that money going?
7: Right.
5: It's like playing the lottery. Oh, that's a tax on idiots because you're just giving your money to the government and, what the hell? Let's just keep giving it to them.
8: You're giving it to the schools.
7: That's different.
5: Right.
7: For
5: yeah, but you're giving it to the government. You're trusting that they're going to give it to the schools. BS. Who trusts a politician?
7: Go down that rabbit hole. Heather?
6: I've never really had thoughts on it. I've never played.
5: Oh, you don't? Oh, you don't go to many high school games. You will win.
6: Right, like
5: the kids
6: I don't
5: are
6: go
5: older.
6: To.
7: You worked the Tigers.
6: Sure, I worked at the Tigers game, and I've gone to numerous professional sporting events. I've never really paid attention to it, and I've never given money to it.
7: I'll tell you, at the hockey games, they take the kids who are like on youth teams to like try to get you to play 50-50. They try to tug at your
6: heartstrings. Yeah.
9: You're asking for my philosophy on this. Mm-hmm. This is why that Dear John letter and that daughter needs to have a philosophy degree. Do I ever play? No.
7: Tom?
8: I do it for I'm much like John. I'll do it for youth sporting events through high school, not at the professional or college level. I've gave some back before, and other times I've taken it. Just kind of the mood I'm in.
7: Sure. I'll challenge you. What's one good thing about Ohio? The Pistons are going there for games 3 and 4.
5: I read this one and I thought, oh boy, this one is a challenge, but I have one for you. Bob Evans.
6: Don't we have Bob Evans here?
5: We do, but their headquarters is in the state of Ohio. And I think that they have the greatest breakfast that you're going to get. And I get the scrambled eggs. I put it on top of the biscuits. I smother it. They have the best gravy. And it's when the kids were younger, on their birthday, that was our birthday breakfast. We'd go to the Bob Evans. When we go to Columbus, the hotel that we stay in, right next to a Bob Evans. I'm all for it.
7: Bob Evans.
5: Down on the farm.
6: I don't go to Ohio often, so the first thing I think of is Cedar Point, like one of the only reasons I go. I guess also the Lake Erie coastline, I'm sure, is decent. Yeah. I've just never been.
8: It's the ugliest of all the Great Lakes.
6: Oh, is it really?
8: Very rocky.
7: I mean, there's a reason
5: Lake Erie?
8: Yeah, compared to the others.
5: It's the greatest fishing lake that we have.
8: The shoreline.
6: Is it not nice? I've never been, so.
7: There's a reason they call Cleveland the mistake by the lake.
5: Yeah, well, it's the whole state, but. Except Bob Evans.
7: Look, you picked one of their chief exports, Bob Evans.
5: Yeah.
7: I took astronauts, Neil Armstrong, from Ohio. Something about growing up in Ohio makes you want to leave the planet entirely.
5: Okay, I like where you're going with this.
9: Went to Purdue.
5: Yeah. Or don't.
9: The majority of Michigan's best football players have come from the state of Ohio. And speaking of one of those football players, Charles Woodson, his hometown, Fremont, Ohio, Fang Boner Road, goes right over the Ohio Turnpike.
5: It does.
7: The road is called what?
9: Fang Boner.
7: Okay.
8: All right. I would say Cedar Point for sure, but also Greg's a great point. Look, if you like football, you like the NFL, Ohio puts a lot of talent in the NFL.
7: Well, I mean, they've arguably the greatest basketball player of all time came from Ohio. So
8: Jack Nicklaus?
7: Yeah.
8: Well, I don't. Was he
9: Jack
8: from
9: Nicklaus
8: there?
9: Played golf.
7: Yeah. Right. He was adding to LeBron. Okay. Let's take a little bit of time for this.
5: I don't think there's an argument there, but I'm not going to go down that rabbit hole.
7: Okay. Save a little time for this. We can go over. Pat Caputo.
5: Yeah.
7: Passes away. Pillar of our community. Institution in the sports media scene. TV, radio, newspapers. Thoughts on Pat?
5: I did Lions pregame with him for a couple of years. I learned so much doing those shows with Pat Caputo, the prep that he would send, and then I would take a look at that. Okay, this is how I'm supposed to do it. And he, when I finished with him and was no longer going to do it, one of the biggest compliments I ever got was he said, I didn't expect a lot.
6: Oh.
5: I said, well, thanks. but then he said, after I work with you, you're one of the few athletes that I've worked with that was willing to put in the work. And you're not just a football guy. And I did that because I had to match his level. He was going to challenge me when I'd said something. It wasn't just taken because I played. It was why. Or he would disagree. And I learned so much doing those shows with him.
10: Look, when I started here, I was working nights and weekends. So there's a lot of Pat time. And I think this is a similar story. Most people, when they get started here, you work around and with Pat Caputo.
5: Yeah.
10: And if I was working a Red Wing game or a Pistons game on the network, I'd hang out in the gym back there. And Pat would go back and he'd be on the elliptical or the treadmill. And he was the same guy on air as he was off air. He'd crack jokes. We'd watch sports. He'd bicker and argue with you, which I love to do and I know he loved to do. And we famously had one big blow up about payrolls in baseball, and Pat knew baseball, so he wouldn't concede an inch. I'll cherish that time I got to spend with Caputo because I know so many people grew up listening to him.
7: I was running the board early in my career. We did a lot of remotes back then. Pat would do a weekend remote, and, you know, in between the time that we were there, you know, in a break, he just said to me, I'm glad you're running the board today because I know everything's going okay back there. And so that's a ultimate compliment to me of being a good teammate, being a good coworker, and being reliable.
8: He told it like it was, man. That's the best thing about him. I mean, he was as unbiased as you can possibly be in this. Everybody has biases still, but he really tried to be that way. I had the fortune of interning with him in 1998 when the Wings won the Cup. I mean, talk about learning from the right person. And he was pretty fresh in the radio part of this at that point. So it's kind of cool to kind of learn alongside him, too, and going to miss him. He was, major impact on my career in terms of the first thing I ever did in radio was he was involved in it directly.
10: He was a staple. I mean, flat out. I mean, the book, the encyclopedic knowledge, funny. Like you said, told it like it is. The S on my chest stands for straight down the middle. Yeah. That sense of humor. It's just not going to be the same without him around here.
5: Nope.
10: And this happened so quick. Right, January is when he publicly shared his diagnosis.
5: We got the news and we knew what it was.
10: We knew he was
5: long odds.
10: Yeah. But I love hearing the stories of people who worked with him.
5: Yeah.
10: Who listened to him.
5: And his legacy will continue to live on because of who he was. And for those, you mentioned, Tom, everybody that worked with him, it wasn't just working with him. It was learning from him.
8: Yeah, he didn't have some big ego to try to, you know, some people get like, oh, if I teach them how to do something, they'll take my job type thing. He never had that approach. Nope. I would say this, too. He was a staple on the weekends.
10: Mm-hmm.
8: I mean, what a perfect fit. To kind of wrap up the week in sports or talk about what's going on in the weekend. He just had a firm handle on it, and his baseball knowledge is disgusting.
10: But baseball is where you get highlighted because, I mean, yeah, he could go toe-to-toe with anybody on baseball. But his love of sports, you mentioned he was doing those Red Wing shows when they won the Cup. He was a guy who, he could talk GLIAC football if you wanted. Like, he knew everything and wanted to talk about everything with everyone. Gone too soon.
5: Yep.
10: It's a Cookie Jar 97.1.
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10: Text pouring in on the cookie jar. Get back to the Pistons at 8 o'clock. Won't be the same not hearing about sports from Pat. Gone way too soon, RIP. Rieger and Caputo had a blow up over Matt Chapman. They need to post it. It was on the Tigers Daily Ticket podcast. It was the best 10 minutes of radio ever.
8: Didn't you have a flare up with him one time?
10: Yeah, I referenced it. What was it again? It's the dumbest thing. Like, it was the day of the Big Ten championship that Michigan was playing, I believe, Iowa that day. And for some reason, it's also, you know, baseball hot stove season. And I'm someone who thinks you need a payroll. And Pat was like, we got into this knockdown drag out brawl over it. And I'm like, why are we fighting about this on the day of the Big Ten championship? But he wasn't going to back down because he knows his baseball, and you guys have met me, so you can imagine how that went.
5: Well, you like that another stupid argument?
10: Yeah, stupid argument that everybody gets all fired up about. And, you know, it's at the end of the day, though, the very next week, Pat goes, hey, how's it going?
5: Yeah. No, I know. Yeah, that was a great thing about it. You could have that debate, and then as soon as the mics were off, you could still go back and forth, but it was never personal.
8: No. The legend debates with Fithian was the Ovechkin Crosby back in the day. I mean, I thought they were going to fight. I thought it was going to be a phone call that they were actually fighting.
5: That's amazing.
10: I think Jimmy texted me at one point during the exchange and just said, let it go. Because you know Pat's not going to let it go, and I got to start a show, so just move on. No, Pat was one of a kind. Tex says, I guess he won't be interrupting people, then telling him not to interrupt them. Gov, RIP, beat writer Crossfire. What is that?
8: So him and Kowalski, Tom Kowalski used to cover the Lions and passed away well over 10 years ago now, used to have this segment called Beat Writer Crossfire. They were both beat writers for the Lions at times, and they would go toe-to-toe on all kinds of Lions issues.
5: Yeah.
8: A legendary one where Pat definitely missed on this one at one point, claimed Charlie Batch was better than Peyton Manning.
5: Ooh.
10: Something I saw Stoney made sure to bring up in the article yesterday. I'm like, really? We're going to air out the worst takes?
5: Right.
10: We asked John and then the rest of the show to name the best parts of Ohio. Name one good thing about Ohio.
5: Yeah.
10: Cedar Point gets a vote. You figured their roads, Paul and Flint. Hocking Hills says Michigan is superior and Ohio. Michigan is superior.
5: Yeah.
10: Ohio is Erie. You could light Lake Erie on fire with how polluted it is.
5: Well, they have.
10: Yeah. I just gained 50 pounds listening to Jansen describe his Bob Evans breakfast.
5: Oh, man. It's one of those things, too. As soon as you're done, you're like, another round, please.
10: Wow, good on Tom for falling on the sword for Detroit sins. God bless you, sir. Hashtag Fat Tom. Hashtag Go Lions.
8: I can't believe I was the only one to do that.
5: We're all thinking about ourselves, not thinking about the Lions.
10: You absolutely do not donate back to the 50-50 at any level.
5: Hey, you do you. I've never sat there and said, hey, anybody should donate it back. That's just what I would do.
10: That's how you handle it. Damn, 50 million? If I got to get 50 pounds put back on my 5'8", 350-pound frame, I'm going for 50 billion.
5: Okay.
10: All right.
5: I mean, I'm sure. Yep. And that's why I said pick any number.
10: Wish for enough extra inches to offset it. Height, guys, height. Heather has her nose so far in the air, I'm surprised she doesn't drown when it rains.
6: Oh, wow. Because I don't want to gain 50 pounds.
5: My life is so perfect right now. Nothing could make it better.
6: Oh, I didn't mean it like that by any means. I just mean I'm content and I'd rather not put on 50 pounds because I know how hard it is to lose because I still cannot lose the weight I gained when I was pregnant with my children.
5: I have the experience of having lost 50 pounds. Or more. And so, but it's different for a dude. I get it.
6: And what's crazy is that, like, when I was pregnant, I didn't gain anywhere close to 50 pounds. And I felt, obviously, I'm pregnant. Yeah. It's different. But I was very uncomfortable. Going upstairs was exhausting.
5: Yeah, but you have the advantage of being able to lose 8 pounds in one day.
6: Well, that's, it's true, but
5: I know, it's. Yeah, I say that very jokingly and very consciously.
6: I know how I would feel being that much heavier, and I wouldn't be happy.
5: Yeah.
10: Did you just imply it's easier for women?
5: No, when you're pregnant, yeah. Because I've never...
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0: in the left wing to Harden. Clock at 11. Harden crosses over on Tobias. Crosses over again. Ball's on the deck. Scooped up by Assar. To Cade. Forecourt to Danis.
1: Not a foul.
0: And Danis is fouled by Harden.
2: Push the button. The series is over. Another Cavs are done. Their intensity is so much lower than the Stones. Pistons win game four and finish the series in five. The Cavs are cooked. So there's some people who are seeing it and saying it. But if I get too close to the button, people get nervous. Tech says, John, if that man moves close to the button, you need to leave that cookie crumbled.
3: Might just have to.
2: Cookies, if you hit that button, I'm going to pray someone smacks you in your big toe with a rock hammer, Ed in Washington Township.
3: Rock hammers are small. I don't have a big hammer.
2: So I can't say it, but some of you can. But we're all seeing the same thing. We're seeing a different level of intensity from the Pistons in round two than we saw in round one. Mm-hmm. We're seeing a team playing the defense we saw in the regular season, but ratcheted up a couple notches. You can say, well, this is, you know, Cleveland's going to get right at home. James Harden just doesn't look right, period. That's the player they went and traded for to get him over the hump, to get him out of the second round, and he's the worst player on either team. Mm-hmm. A minus 15 last night, 3 of 13 from the floor, more turnovers than made shots, and late in the game in a six-point game, he's got Tobias on him. Assar gets in there, they pick his pocket. It was a culmination, an encapsulation of what that game was. Cleveland could make it close, Cleveland couldn't finish. Detroit's got the best player in the series. Detroit's up 2-0. Detroit's facing a team that crumbles at this time every year. If I disco or get too braggadocious, people get nervous, but we're all seeing the same thing, right?
3: Yes.
2: 248-539-9797.
3: It's a team that has 100% just taken control of this series. Going to go back to Cleveland. It's going to be a different environment. It's going to be harder, but we've seen when their backs have been against the wall, certainly they're not going to be against the wall, even if they lose the first one down in Cleveland. It's still 2-1. Your backs aren't against the wall, but
2: they wouldn't even have their look.
3: We saw what it meant for them when they were in Orlando, and their literal backs were against the wall. They were down 22 at half. They were facing elimination. They scratched, they clawed, they fought back. They forced Orlando to miss those shots, much like last night when the Cavs go 0-for-11 behind the arc in the fourth quarter. That's not just them shooting poorly. That is the Pistons forcing them to shoot poorly.
2: Your point is that you wear them down. If they don't have their legs in the fourth quarter, it's because they're getting pushed and pressed before they even get to the timeline. They're being hounded all night by the Pistons.
3: Yeah.
2: On a night, by the way, where Cleveland got foul calls. Like, that was the thing. Well, game one, the free throw disparity was 2-1. That's not going to sustain. Donovan Mitchell, the desperation to try to politic in the media with the referees. It worked. Assar Thompson's in foul trouble. He had 3 in the first half. He picked up a 4th early in the third quarter. It worked. They had more free throws than the Pistons. And they still lost by 10 points. And even when they tied the game, it was the same script. Cade shuts the door.
3: Mm-hmm.
2: 248-539-9797. Text says we need Tom Gores to purchase a bunch of tickets for the Cavs game. That's from Frank. It says, is Cookies on edible cookies? Did we not watch the same team be dominated down 3-1 and then see that team come back to win 3 straight? If you push the button, you're getting slapped.
3: The series isn't over. Cleveland has played as a bad team. You don't get to this point by being a bad team. They're going to find a way to make their own adjustments. I don't know what those are going to be.
2: Yeah.
3: And I don't know what excuses they may or may not have. We know what it was. It was all about the officials in game one. Remove that excuse in game two. But how are they going to respond? And then it's up to JB, which he's done a masterful job of, hey, more Danis Jenkins. More Ron Holland, mm-hmm. No B-ball Paul. And we thought that might be the answer in this. It shows you how much we know.
2: But we did say Holland would play more. And I think especially when Assar was dealing with some of those ticky-tack fouls, you were going to see Holland play more. But it's the idea that you can have one of those disruptors on the floor almost at all times. Mm-hmm. And JB's all over that. Tech says they won't be surprised if the series comes back 2-2. I think I would be surprised if it's 2-2.
3: I would be, yeah.
2: Yeah. And I wouldn't panic if it was 2-2. You have home court.
3: Right. If you win all the games at home, which they've done a good job at home, you're going to win the series.
2: On the Tom Gorse thing about purchasing tickets.
3: Oh, yeah, going to Cleveland.
2: Yeah, referencing what Dan Gilbert's done.
3: Uh-huh.
2: I can't imagine that they made much of a difference at all.
3: I wasn't there last night.
2: We'd love to hear from people who were.
3: I did notice after halftime, like, there was clearly bathroom use was in maximum capacity, and people were getting, because Lisa came in and was watching with me, and she's like, where is everybody? Mm-hmm. Because everybody was getting their popcorn ready for what was going to happen in the third and fourth quarter.
2: Jim, we took care of business at home. Series is looking good, but all we did is what we're supposed to do. Do you agree with that? The cliche of the series doesn't start until you see a team went on the road?
3: Yeah, you did what you're supposed to do. You acted as a one seed. But what's exciting is that you finally acted like a one seed.
2: Yeah, I think the how matters. It's not just that they're up 2-0. Cleveland doesn't have an answer right now. Right? Because game one, it was free throws. Game two, I'm sure they're going to say we were uncharacteristically cold from three. Game three, it'll be something else. In fact, I think that might be fun. Text in what you think their excuse is going to be for game three. Get out in front of it. 248-539-9797. Question, does Cade still not have that dog in him? From an unnamed texter. I

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1: The Ticket.
2: Horror. Detroit basketball is back. Jake working from home. Yeah, for the fans who got excited about the Henry Ellenson pick. For the people who believed that Brandon Jennings was going to be the lead guard.
3: It's, I mean, let's not forget where this team has come from either. I know this is the 15 years, but
2: yeah,
3: 2 years ago, this team and a lot of the components were there was a 14-win team. Historically bad, 28 losses in a row. And now this is how they are performing in the second round of the NBA playoffs against Cleveland.
2: It's remarkable. If you were a fan that celebrated the French sensation Sekou Doumbouya, this probably means a little more for you. I mean, there were dark days during that 15 years.
3: Yeah.
4: Had to listen to Stoney talk to Ed Stefanski.
2: Oh, man.
4: And then had to throw in a Philly sports question
2: of
4: in
2: course.
4: There when he did.
3: Of course.
5: What was that? Jeff Bauer?
2: Yeah.
5: The head coach?
2: Well, he was the GM. Jay Van Gundy was
4: the sandwich GM.
2: Yes.
5: Remember Mo Cheeks?
2: Oh, God.
5: I got to tell Mo Cheeks behind the scenes story. We had him on after he was hired, or it was the first time during the season that he was coaching. And Jamie afterwards off the air said, I don't think this is going to work out. It was not a good interview, and he based it on that.
2: Okay. I was listening to Cleveland Cavaliers podcasts for grins and giggles this morning, and it sounds like we've sucked the life out of those fans. I'd love to hear it. Keep their foot on their throats and finish this.
3: I do wonder what the reception in Cleveland's going to be for game three.
2: Another one. Cavs podcast literally said Sam Merrill being hurt is why they lost yesterday.
3: Oh. Okay.
2: All right. I could see the Cavs start to take cheap shots to bait the Pistons into reactions.
3: Typical Ohio move.
2: Mm-hmm. Is history repeating itself? The Bad Boys had a coach that came from a failed coaching tenure in Cleveland. Glennon Troy. I hate basketball, but I watched the end of a couple games in the first round and have found myself Googling scores. I'm slowly gravitating towards watching games now in round two. Slowly. That's Scott in Bay City.
3: Mm-hmm.
2: Everyone keeps talking about James Harden choking, but what about the 7-foot, 24-25 defensive player of the year, Evan Mobley, having one rebound? That's who's truly failing these Cavaliers.
3: It's all part of the equation. There's no question about it.
4: He had a rough go of it in the first quarter. Like, there was four Evan Mobley-involved turnovers in the first quarter.
2: Yeah, they're killing him, and they should.
3: And all of these things are being forced by the Pistons. It's some of it, we talk about, you know, the turnovers. Like, some of them are when you have James Harden dribbling the ball off his leg.
2: Yeah.
3: Okay, you could say some of them are just, hey, the lack of them taking care of the ball. But the vast majority are the Pistons forcing them into situations they don't want to be in, mm-hmm. shots they don't want to take, deep into the play clock. Like, there's a lot of things that the Pistons are doing underneath the surface that are forcing Cleveland, whether it's Harden, it's Donovan Mitchell, he's played pretty well, but mm-hmm. there are just things that they're doing that are uncharacteristic from what we have seen Cleveland over the course of the regular season,
2: yeah.
3: what they did in Toronto, that the Pistons are forcing them to do.
2: Imagine how many fans would buy in if the Pistons were on regular TV. How much of a subplot is this?
3: It's annoying that they were on Prime last night. I knew it, obviously, because we talked about it. But if you're just trying to turn the TV on and find them, searching for it is annoying. If you don't know, and then you have to go to, you know, you got to go to ESPN, the app, to see, okay, where are they playing? You know, where are they being broadcast? Like, it's annoying.
2: But is that any different than in years past? If you're like, oh, are they on ABC? Are they on TNT? Are they on?
3: Not particularly. It's just
2: you still have to look to see where the game is.
3: There's still just an, because you got to go then to the app and
2: yeah. But like apps are on. Like everybody has a phone. Everybody's familiar with apps. Most TVs are smart TVs.
3: It's annoying.
2: Okay, it could be annoying, but the idea that like it's a I can't watch.
3: No, you can watch. It's much like you. It's just annoying.
2: Okay. More text coming in. Phone calls as well. Austin and Dexter, you're on 97.1.
1: Good morning, gentlemen.
5: Good morning.
1: In terms of the casual fan turning the tide, what you guys are talking about, I completely agree. My wife grew up 5 minutes from the Palace growing up. Rip Hamilton was her guy. I got signed Rip jerseys and pictures hanging in my basement, and watching her kind of relive those childhood memories of what the team used to be and seeing the similarities there has been really cool. I was downtown Detroit yesterday for work. First time in my life I ever thought, I wonder if I should just go try to get a ticket to the game tonight. I'd never thought about doing that for a Pistons game before. Mm. So, yeah, people are paying attention to it, and at least I certainly am. So it's been really fun to watch. And, yeah, same comparisons. The Lions turned the corner. I was at the Michigan basketball championship. So you know, that hadn't happened since I'd been alive.
2: Right.
1: You know, lots of cool stuff going on.
2: Well, you know, people have pointed out the last time Michigan Hoops won a national title, Pistons did it in the same year.
3: Interesting, too, and I didn't think about this until just right now. When he talked about, hey, I was downtown and I never really had the thought, should I just go see if I can get a ticket? Last night, Lisa, as we're watching it, she's like, how much are the tickets? Like, I didn't think I would get that from her. Like, hey, maybe we should go down and watch.
2: Well, you mentioned having...
3: three of the five were, you know, everybody's in, you know, those who are in town or not in sleep, Teddy was asleep, were sitting there invested in the Pistons game. Nobody was sitting there looking at it, scrolling on their phone. You know, it was Jack, Ellie, Lucy got home yesterday, and they were all invested in watching the Pistons last night because it was fun.
2: When, if ever, can you remember that?
3: In their lifetimes, none.
2: Right.
3: In their lifetime, none. I mean, Lucy's 20, and... No, I mean, she would have been five when they were relevant, and she wasn't going to sit down and watch a Pistons game. She may have, but she was because she had to.
2: It wasn't like this is the point. Yeah. So, like, that's the kind of stories we're getting more and more of on texts and calls today of, like, hey, my kids are asking about this. Hey, my wife's into it now. Hey, we've got more people in my life talking and telling me about the Pistons. It's a little bit like, you know, Tom made the comparison of the Lions kind of lighting a fuse and turning the corner. Better comparison might be the Tigers 2 years ago. When they first broke through,
3: yeah.
2: Kind of suddenly.
3: Yeah,
2: and
3: going down to the ballpark.
2: Yeah, suddenly it was like, oh, yeah, I haven't been in this invested in baseball since blah,
3: after
2: blah,
3: the,
2: blah.
3: It was
2: yeah.
3: Right after the Field of Dreams.
2: Yep.
3: It captivated Tigers fans.
2: One text with a question. Are we calling Cade the Reaper now? Greg, I know you played Fear the Reaper. Text says, can that be a thing? It doesn't matter what he's done all game. The fourth quarter comes. The Reaper's there for you. Death is always on the doorstep, and the Reaper is going to close you out. Cade Cunningham.
3: I call him whatever you want.
4: So, sure, dual meanings to the song. So I thought of the song because we're talking about Pistons Fever, and Don't Fear the Reaper was part of the SNL skit of I Need More Cowbell, I Got a Fever.
3: Right.
4: So that's why I played that. But, yeah, dual meanings to it, sure.
3: Yeah.
2: I just like
3: Cade. Cowbell.
2: I don't think he needs the nickname.
5: I thought he was Smooth Operator from Sade.
4: That's Cade.
6: Exactly, Tom.
2: Guys, all you have to do is type in Pistons into Google. It'll bring up a little button saying TV and streaming, and it'll tell you exactly where you can watch the games at. Signed, TT.
3: Okay.
2: And how many people have Amazon Prime just because of the shipping?
3: Oh, so when I think there are less people that are upset when it's on Prime because a lot of people, not everyone, I'm not going to make a blanket statement, but a lot of people have Amazon Prime and they find out, oh, I also get to watch Thursday Night Football.
2: Yeah.
3: Oh, I also get to watch these games that are on Amazon Prime. I don't know that there's a lot of people that have just said, oh, the Pistons are on Prime. I'm going to go get Prime.
2: Right. The TV thing's annoying. I used to press 7 and watch the game. Now I have to do some illegal streaming site on my phone, cast it to my TV, and it's lagging and going in and out. I'm not buying Prime for 5 games a year, Keith and Frazier.
5: Well, if you have Prime, you get some baseball, but you also get NFL every Thursday.
3: Right.
5: I'm surprised at the people that are annoyed with Prime, because I almost look at Prime now as like how cable used to be, where most people had it.
3: Right. It's the next best option. Right. If you have cable or whatever your streaming service is, I use YouTube TV. If it's not on there, I would much rather it be on Prime than anywhere else. I have less problems with Prime streaming games than I do with Netflix when the NFL's on Netflix on Christmas. I love it, but there's always seems to be a streaming issue.
2: Yeah, love it or loathe it, we've seen a death of brick and mortar. More and more people are buying things online. Amazon is the number one online retailer. So a lot of people may have Prime without even realizing, like they paid up to upgrade to Prime without even realizing, oh, this means I also get sports too.
3: Right.
2: And with how many people buy stuff online, I wouldn't think we'd have as many gripes about the games being on Prime.
3: It's just because you just don't know where it is. And okay, I know I think it's annoying. You don't. This is a generational gap that we have. But there are going to be people like me that are just annoyed by it. But you don't have to be. If they sweep the next two games on NBC.
5: I just kind of feel with Prime, like, unless you're really financially challenged, you're really going through a difficult time, that you're not living life right if you don't have Prime at this point, because the amount of savings that you get through it, through shipping and things like that. I mean, it's crazy. Like, you ever just pay attention to how many Amazon trucks you see on the road constantly?
3: Right. Yeah. Or you go to order something and you find out, oh, I can have this in the next 3 hours. It's not going to cost me anything.
5: Order something online.
3: It's bizarre.
2: I had a laptop charger go out on me, and it's like, it can be delivered today.
3: Yeah.
2: Like, what do you mean it can be delivered?
3: Yeah,
2: sure, we'll have it on your doorstep before the end of the day.
5: But just the whole concept of, like, if you have Prime, you're getting stuff delivered to you, well, then you're not wasting gas money to go get things. It's
3: right.
5: Like, you got to kind of recalibrate a little bit. It's almost like getting people that are still hanging on the landlines.
2: Gator coming up in less than an hour. Jim, I had to suffer through Brandon Knight twice and was excited for Christian Wood. This means something to me, man. Laz in Detroit. Fans all across the spectrum, the people who've been suffering and the people who are just finally waking up. This team's up 2-0. We got some good Scooble news next. It's 97.1.
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2: Got the cookie jar coming up at 9:35. A feel-good Friday with the Pistons up 2-0. And some good news on the Tarek Skubal front. John Heyman reporting Tarek Skubal's elbow surgery was such a success, he could start working out within days. And 2 months is seen as a conservative estimate for the two-time Cy Young Award winner. 4 to 6 weeks is possible. Only one relatively small loose body was removed.
3: One small loose body. Okay, we'll take it. Some good news for a team that needs it.
2: Yeah, I know we had AJ yesterday, and he said anybody floating the timetable right now is doing it kind of by the seat of their pants.
3: Yeah. Now it seems like we have a little more direction, and that is wonderful news.
2: The thing with Heyman, people believe, is very close with Boris. If the Skubal camp is feeling optimistic and putting this out there, that is an expectation. He's going to come back with authority, which is what I said all along he has to do. I mean, if I'm Boris and Skubal, hey, this is nothing. This is minor. This is barely a blip. Nothing's wrong with the elbow at all. We're going to come back and throw 200 miles an hour. We're going to be so big, so fast, so strong. This is a nothing burger. He's got to actually do it, but I think that's the position and the mentality that Skubal's going to have down the stretch is what loose body? What are you talking about? Pay no attention. I got hundreds of millions of dollars to go earn down the stretch. So I take that as clearly some optimistic spin, but also what's necessary for Skubal.
3: Yeah, it's necessary for him. It is absolutely 100% necessary for this team. And if it's 4-6, what about the same time frame? All right, you should have maybe one or two starts by Melton at that point. You know, he might be back. Casey Mize back. You know, obviously Valdez be back from his suspension. So.
2: Yeah, suddenly
3: not all hope is gone. That's why when we do the panic meter,
2: yeah.
3: Right, I think I was at a 5, you were at a 4.
2: Yeah.
3: You just

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1: Push the button.
2: I gotta tell you, it's tempting.
0: World, my finger is on the button. My finger is on the button.
1: You don't need to do it.
2: It's right there, though.
1: I know you've got you've been threatening with it all morning. But
2: I mean,
1: push the button. You can feel however you want. You know, if you believe that this series is over,
2: right.
1: You're so chesty that you think there's no chance Cleveland has any move. You can feel that way. You could pronounce it to the world. You just don't need to hit the button because that affects the rest of us.
2: Are you gone Monday?
1: I am Monday and Tuesday.
2: Maybe
1: yep.
2: Stoney will let me push the button.
3: He'll let you do anything.
1: Yeah.
2: No guardrails on Monday's show. Hey, if they're up 3-0, I'm telling you, man, he and I might be discoing.
4: The next boundary Stoney sets will be his first.
1: There is that possibility.
2: He probably still owns some disco stuff.
1: I would be shocked if he didn't.
3: He doesn't throw away old T-shirts. He's probably got that cocaine-era outfits left.
1: So bell-bottoms?
2: Yeah. If it's Saturday night, they're up 3-0, I'll shoot him a text.
1: I am not when I am out of the office, I am not responsible for anything. It is the views and opinions of whoever's sitting in this chair or you.
2: Fair.
4: If they're up 3-0, I'll be with you.
2: Great. Well, yeah, I would hope so. Look, I know you saw the Pistons themselves come back in an insurmountable situation, so you're hesitant to do it.
1: Yeah.
2: I get all that. We're watching them do everything they're supposed to do. And if they go into Cleveland and win on Saturday, they will have more than done what they're supposed to. They'll have choked this team out. This team is, this is what they do this time of year.
1: Yeah.
2: So, hey, that's 3:00 on Saturday. Some text coming in says, one good thing about Ohio, without question, they have better highways than us.
1: Yeah, but their drivers suck.
2: Mm. I'm not going to fight you on that. Without question, better highways. The best thing about Ohio is a bait shop called the Happy Hooker.
3: Yes, that is on Route 2 going to Cedar Point.
1: Yep.
2: Text for the best TV mom, Lois Griffin. You Family Guy fan?
1: No. I didn't know that. I was looking around to see if somebody was going to give me a tip as to who that was.
2: So I've noticed you don't watch South Park or Family Guy.
1: No, the adult cartoon thing? No.
2: Yeah, not Simpsons?
1: No.
2: Okay.
1: No, Bart's annoying.
2: American Dad?
1: I don't know which one that is.
2: It's like
1: another cartoon?
2: Yeah.
4: Remember, John likes to have clean, fun, family values fun. Like, doing the wave at sporting events.
1: Yeah. Or F Ohio. I'm okay with that one, too. It's not quite clean. That's where I step over the line.
2: All right, then.
1: Mm-hmm.
2: Mm-hmm. Hey, lots of tributes coming into Pat Caputo.
1: Yeah.
2: And I imagine every show will touch on it. I think it broke during Mike and Rico's show yesterday, so I'm not sure if they'll, you know, revisit it. But obviously everybody's thinking about Pat's family.
1: Sure.
2: And I feel like his family is not just his family, but like, sports fans.
1: Yeah, the extended family of the listenership and those that listened to him faithfully and religiously for 2 decades.
2: I saw a lot of people saying it just won't be the same coming home from a Tiger baseball game.
1: Yeah.
2: You know, or like a late night after any of our teams playing, and there's Pat. Frank and honest conversation. Whoa!
1: The Rieger impersonation of Pat Caputo is second to none. Part of it's just because it's Rieger doing it.
2: Yeah.
1: But it is absolutely second to none.
2: Yeah, let me read to you what Rieger said yesterday, because he posted, as many people did, some tributes and thoughts. He said, so sad to hear about Pat Caputo. Worked with Pat forever. The book knew it all and was beloved on the radio and could be flat out hilarious. Everyone had their own, whoa, or okay. And I think he loved that. I enjoyed our conversations and arguments. Pat is a legend and was taken way too soon.
1: Mm-hmm. He certainly was.
2: Gator does a great Caputo.
1: Oh, speaking of. Maybe we'll get the Gator's Caputo here in a moment.
2: In tribute, yes. Gator, people swear by his Caputo. It may be better than Rieger's Caputo.
1: But a snack coming in. So we'll give you a second.
2: Give him a second. This is all right.
1: I do want to say real quick, happy Mother's Day to all the mothers out there. I don't think one day a year does it justice, but this is the one we have. We'll celebrate you guys. Thanks for all you do. And to my wife. I'll talk to her about that on Sunday, but her birthday is tomorrow, so happy birthday to her as well.
3: Wow. The Daily Double.
5: Big weekend.
1: Yeah. Yes, yes. Two birds, one stone.
3: That's is that a blessing or a curse?
1: It's a blessing because we always go on a trip, and so that's the gift.
3: Where are you going?
1: We're going down to Disney. Her and I and Teddy, and so we're going to spend a couple of days down there.
3: His first foray down to Orlando?
1: Oh, no. He's been there multiple times.
6: Yeah.
1: Oh,
6: yes. Kid's been tall enough to ride on all the rides.
1: Yeah,
6: that's true.
1: Yeah.
2: Hey, make sure you get a flight back.
1: Oh, yeah. That one's scheduled, on a reputable airline as well.
5: Those travel issues.
2: Getting out of Orlando.
1: Yeah.
2: What are you guys talking about?
6: Well, obviously, deep dive into game two, look ahead to game three, but we're going to open the show talking about our colleague Pat and start with I ended up on the field of play with Pat and got humiliated once. We'll get to that story right out of the gate.
2: That'll be great. Carson and
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6: All right, good morning, and welcome to the Karsh and Anderson program. Doug Karsh, Scott Anderson, Kang behind the glass. 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
9: Before we get to our favorite things from the box score, in the Pistons' win to go up 2-0 on the Cleveland Cavaliers in the Eastern Conference semifinals. Kang, I want your overall thoughts on last night's game.
10: Super impressed with the Pistons. Ever since trailing 3-1, they've dealt with adversity, clearly. When you're down 3-1, every game is an elimination game. They pull out that series. Then you go into the Cleveland series. And you know basketball is a game of runs. It always happens both ways. You're up 11, you know, the other team comes back with their 8-point run or whatever it is. The key is, how do you stop that run and how do you answer? And the Pistons answer every time, which is very impressive. It looks like the Pistons are a better team the first two games, but that hasn't guaranteed anything. Because come the fourth quarter, guess what? Game one, the Cavs tied it. Game two, they took the lead in the fourth quarter. If you watched the first three quarters, you would have thought that would never happen. But this is playoff basketball. And how do you respond? The Pistons have a true superstar in Cade Cunningham. He's a closer. He's a guy you can lean on when it comes to fourth quarter and getting his team to take back the lead or take control of the game. And that's what I'm super impressed about with this team is. And then you pair the fact that Tobias Harris has become a legit secondary scorer. And what I mean by that is just not the second guy who leads the team in, you know, second most points on the team. He's a guy that can dump the ball down in the post, or he can hit a three. He can make a bucket when you need a bucket that's not involving Cade Cunningham. And that's so impressive with this team right now, especially when Jalen Duren's not averaging what he averaged during the regular season. And then you get contributions from everybody else. That's Piston basketball. They play as a team. They win as a team. They're more effective when everyone is involved, and that's what happens. So very impressed with what they're doing. And I expect a fight from Cleveland come game three tomorrow. And then, like I said, it's how the Pistons respond, because the Cavs crowd is going to be hyped. They're going to come out and try to punch you in the face first, weather that storm, and then, you know, continue with what got you here. And it's a game of runs. Like I said, get your run back. You'll get yours. You got to stop their runs. And by the way, James Harden didn't look necessarily great in the first series, but this is the opposite of Benjamin Button, Gator. I think I felt like he's aged 5 years in the last two games. Like, what is going on with him? He don't look 36. He looks 46.
11: I think it's both games he's had more turnovers than field goals. And I saw a stat on ESPN that it's the 30th time that he's done that in the playoffs, where he's had more turnovers than field goals. So it's not new for him to turn the ball over in a playoff game. But he looks definitely a step slower. He can't defend.
10: Oh, I mean, he could never defend, but the problem, he can't even move offensively now.
11: Yeah, I guess I was just stunned, like, because the Pistons had a couple of opportunities last night where they were able to isolate offensively their player against Harden. And when they did, my God, it was

0: All right, stuff from the box score that we loved. We talked about Ron Holland and his impact. I mean, what we glossed over was Ausar and his impact on James Harden, which was obvious in many ways. But we brought up what Ron Holland did, because when Ausar picked up his third foul halfway through the second quarter, we listed what James Harden did the rest of the quarter, which was minimal. Bunch of turnovers and missed shots. And it was Ron Holland coming off the bench and locking him up and doing a great job on the defensive end. Ausar was once again amazing on the defensive end. He's just so much fun to watch because he's always in attack mode. Always in attack mode on the defensive end of the floor. But the other thing that you brought up that, is Captain Obvious, but I don't know if we can talk about it enough. Through three quarters last night, Cade Cunningham had 13 points.
1: And 10 assists.
0: 10 assists is great, okay? 13 points. And he has opened the playoffs with, I think it's 15 straight games of 20-plus or more. And, he's halfway to the NBA record for consecutive games with 20-plus points.
1: He's the leading scorer in the NBA playoffs this year, over 30 points a game.
0: And what did he do in the fourth quarter?
1: 12 points.
0: 3 of 4 from three. And just... I mean, I'm watching the game and I'm going, okay, it's a lot like game one. Other people are picking it up on the offensive end. Cade's not having his typical great offensive night. How do they find a way to win this game? Others can do it. We saw it in game one. This isn't a major concern. Perhaps it used to be. And I ask myself, if this game gets close, do I still want the ball in Cade's hands? Even if he doesn't break this trend, even if it's, back-to-back games with offensive struggles, and if it comes down to a big possession, and Cade hasn't broken out of this offensive shooting slump or whatever you want to call it. I don't even know if it's that big a deal, but I'm like, yeah, I still want Cade with the ball in his hands. That dagger three he hit.
1: Oh, it was great. And I want the ball in his hands too. And it was interesting. At one point, there were like 30 seconds left and they've got this lead and you just want to extend it. You know Cleveland's going to foul. And it was as if the Pistons didn't care. They inbounded the ball and immediately gave it to Durant. And like, go ahead, foul Durant.
0: Yeah.
1: We're going to put him on the line, 75% shooter. And I'm like, why didn't they have these other options? Why isn't Danis come over? Why isn't, Duncan Robinson coming over? Where's Cade? Why don't they get one of those three? Didn't matter. Jalen Durant can knock down the free throws, and he did. Something I'm looking at my notes, Doug. And each quarter, there's a note about Danis Jenkins.
0: You made notes.
1: It was something that just showed up. Like in the first quarter, he had an amazing dunk in the first quarter that lit the crowd on fire. Everybody was loving it. The second quarter is where he had that ridiculous rebound that should never have happened, but he got it. He's rebounding, he's scoring, and he's leading, and he's confident. The third quarter, he had another buzzer beater.
0: The buzzer beaters at the end of course. Now, obviously, Cleveland had one at halftime.
1: Yeah, and Ausar almost had one.
0: But the way that
1: not at the end of a period, but yeah.
0: This is four in the last three games. A three-pointer at the buzzer, many contested, that really, these are boosts of adrenaline for your team.
1: So those are the three-quarter notes. And the other one in the third quarter, I had listed like scoring totals for players. And Danis Jenkins had 14 points after three quarters. So the note in the fourth quarter is he deferred. I don't have to be the guy anymore. This is Cade's quarter. He's the leader of this team. You go out and get it done. And Cade did. And he had the 12 points in the fourth quarter. And the rest is history. Danis Jenkins finished with 14 points and 6 rebounds, 4 assists, only 1 turnover. He has been fantastic with his assist to turnover ratio throughout the playoffs. He is.
0: After the beginning of the Orlando series,
1: he's exactly the guard that they need. He's not going to, you don't expect him to go off for 25 or 30, although I suppose he's capable of it, but he's going to give you the tough baskets here and there. He's taking the pressure and some of the workload off of Cade Cunningham, as are a lot of players. He's just been fun to watch and grow for a guy who was undrafted, went from the Mr. 2-week contract or whoever it was, and now he gets his contract with the Pistons, and now he's a staple on this team.
0: Well, I mean, he has been, right? I mean, there's through two games, he certainly has been all of that. He's got to keep it up. There was some question going into this series about, Cleveland has our guy off the bench. They got Dennis Schroeder, and this is that's tough because he was so good for Detroit in that role. And we said, well, and this is before the series started, we said, well, Detroit's going to counter with Danis, and is Danis going to be able to do it? And he's done it so far in this series. Got to keep it up.
1: He's gotten better and better. Game 5 against Orlando, he had 6 points. Game 6, he had 7. Game 7, he had 16 points. He had 12 points against Cleveland. Game 1, 14 points against Cleveland in Game 2. He exudes confidence. Afterwards last night, he was asked about, you know, teams didn't know who you were. It kind of came out of nowhere, and now they've got film on you. Are you expecting teams to, you know, to ramp it up against you and that you're going to have to adjust to what they're going to do to you? You know, it's kind of like baseball. Once the book comes out on you, you got to figure a way to, they know that you can't hit the curve. Okay, you got to learn to hit the curve. And Danis Jenkins' response to that was, I feel like there isn't anybody in the league who can keep up with my speed.
0: I thought that was so funny.
1: And he's not laughing about it.
0: It's Kang's line. He thinks he's Allen Iverson.
2: Yeah, I've said this during the regular season. He thinks he plays with a confidence like he's the number one overall pick. I came out of Georgetown. My name is Allen Iverson. I don't want to practice. What are we talking about practice for? Like, that's the way Jenkins plays all the time. Now, but you nailed it, Doug. Yeah, the last 3 games, Jenkins has been great. Let's not forget about the first part of the Orlando series where, like, oh, my God, this is a G League player. And that's the difference between real players and flash-of-hand type players, consistency. Can he keep this going, mm-hmm. All right, at least through this playoff? Because that's what we're a little worried about right now. And then beyond that for next year, if he's that guy off the bench, that secondary ball handler, the guy that can spell K, the guy who can run the offense, hell yeah, that's what we want. But consistency is the key, and we'll see if we can keep this up.
1: He sure looks like, you know, the person that was dropped in the country boy was dropped in the middle of New York City for the first time. You're like, oh, I don't know what I'm doing here. The bright lights and the loud noises, the massive crowds, you don't know what you're doing. And then you get used to it, and then you calm down, the heartbeat relaxes, and you realize, I'm good here. This is where I belong here. And I think that's kind of what's happened to him in the playoffs, is he didn't know. He doesn't know what playoff basketball is. He does now. The entire team knows now. They're all bustling with confidence and bursting with confidence because of what happened with Orlando.
2: Also, though, like we talked about Orlando, the struggles they had, and none of us saw that type of struggle coming, but we also acknowledged that was maybe a bad matchup for the Pistons, yeah. And the Cavs may be a better matchup. Dean Wade is like Timu Franz Wagner. This guy should not stop Cade Cunningham or anyone on the Pistons. Are you kidding me? And they don't have Apollo down low. You know, Evan Mobley would be the close thing to them, and he had 1 rebound last night. They need more out of Mobley.
1: Mobley it's shocking how weak Mobley is through the first 2 games of this series, and he is a guy I would expect that he's going to up his game because he's got the ability to shoot from beyond the arc, and he was passing those shots up. He's like, I'm not taking the shot. He has no confidence, at least in the game last night. I think it'll be different tomorrow night, but I think you're right on Mobley. And can we talk about Strus for just a second?
0: I know you were going to.
1: Dude, the foul bang that he tried, back-to-back plays. He got the call on the one where, he's battling through the screen or he's setting the screen.
2: He tripped on his own guy, by the way.
1: And he falls down and then dives to the floor and gets the call. And everybody's like, that's not a foul. And the whole crowd knows and the replays show it. And then they inbound the ball because it's not a shooting foul. And he does the exact same thing. And the official's like, well, we're not calling it this time because fool me once, shame on me. Fool me twice, shame on you.
0: That's where the whistle needs to blow and they need to hit him with an attack.
1: Yes.
0: Of course, if that happened, Oklahoma City would be in real trouble.
1: Oh, here we go. Doug's continuing crusade against SGA.
0: Oh, it's that whole team. And the Lakers, the more I watch watch Pistons Orlando, watch Pistons Cavs, and I'm like, dude, I hate Oklahoma City. And at some point, I wonder if the Pistons will ever play them in the postseason. I know what that would mean, and that'd be great. We'll get back to some memories of Pat next, 97.1.
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0: We'll get back to the Pistons coming up. Throughout the day, we're going to just stop and pause and remember our colleague, Pat Caputo, who passed away yesterday after a battle with pancreatic cancer. And you and I have both reached out to him individually over the last few weeks and months. And, you know, he fired back about how much all the nice things people around Metro Detroit were saying about Pat Caputo. And there's so many stories. We just are going to compartmentalize them and tell them throughout the day and then get back to what is obviously a huge story in Detroit with the Pistons. But certainly we're going to miss Pat. Loved him. And he was as unique as they come, one of a kind. And it's amazing that I don't suspect there'll be very many Karsh impressions when it's all said and done. Everybody has a Pat impression. Everybody. I mean, he had such a distinct and unique way about him. Kang, I want to get to you and Kenny behind the glass. Gator and I shared some stories to open up the show. Your memories and thoughts and interactions with Pat.
2: Yeah, Pat, you just said Pat was a one of a kind. And I know you guys both share like sports stories. I'm going to share a different kind of story instead. Knowing Pat and working with Pat for the last 20 years or so, we found out one day we worked out at the same gym. We just happened to be at the gym at the same time. I look over, I'm like, there's Caputo. Caputo comes, sees me, comes across the gym, says, "Rock me, G." You know what I mean? I give him the "Rock me, G." You know, by the way, bad Caputo impressions are still good ones.
1: Yeah, 100%.
2: So, you know, I rock him, and he goes, see all these weights over here? I'm like, yeah. He's like, you want to see me lift them all? And I swear to God, this is true. And it was one of those machines where you put the, like, you know, you put the little lever in, and it, like, you know, it's not like
1: you put the
2: weights.
1: Pin in. Yeah,
2: the pin.
1: It's machines.
2: Yep. Mm-hmm. He literally said, "I will lift all these weights if you want to see me." I'm like, I definitely want to see you.
1: Yes,
2: do it.
1: I do. I don't want you to have a hernia doing it, but I want to see it happen.
2: This was years ago, right? Many years ago. And so he sat down, he lifted it, and I'm like, very impressive, Pat. Very impressive. but that's Pat, man. He was great. Like, he was hilarious. People don't know how funny he was. Like, he was hilarious, so you know? Funny. And he knew he was having fun, too, but he also knew he was bragging a little bit because you know how Pat was.
0: Oh,
2: yeah.
0: Oh, did you get a double off Steve Howe, Pat? Because you brought it up every once in a while.
2: A great high school athlete, all that stuff, but still strong as a bull later in life. And so that was one of my favorite Pat stories. It's just, that's Pat, man. It's genuine.
0: It's so funny you say that because I was sitting in Jimmy's office today, and Jimmy said, here's Pat in his 60s walking around the building giving the aura like, I can still kick your ass. He always had that sort of aura about him, like, don't test me.
1: Yeah, well, Pat was the guy who would tell you, you know, if I wanted to, I could pick up a golf club. I could still probably shoot, scratch golf.
0: Like, I shot a 104 at U of M, and Pat came up to me and said, dude, I could kick the ball around U of M for less than 104.
1: And he was serious. He was serious about it. The Steve Howe story is great. He went to Tigers fantasy camp. I don't know how many, like 5 years ago, I think, went to fantasy camp. Within the last 10 years, anyway. And at the end of fantasy camp, it was built up. He was going to have a chance to face off against Dan Petrie. And Pat was so excited to do it. And yet also, he was, you know, I hit him pretty good. But, you know, I had to dial it back a little bit because I didn't want to embarrass him.
0: Oh, he had to dial it back.
1: And it's part of it's bragging. The other part is he's, you know, in jest, right?
0: Yeah.
1: But it was, I think Dan Miller put it best from Fox 2 yesterday with a tweet. Pat was one of one.
0: Mm-hmm.
1: Like, you break the mold with Pat.
0: Kenny, your interactions and memories of Pat?
11: I'll keep it quick and brief and to the point, but there's two things that I had to say about Pat. One was, there was a time where I was working weekends and overnights as a board op, and I won't say the name of the program. I won't do that, but there's a paid program that came on before him. And he walks into the control room and he goes, have you ever seen a bunch of four more slap bleeps than these guys? It was my and it took everybody in the room off guard. It was me, it was another producer, and it was Roberto back here. And we all just fell out of our chairs. And then the other one, and this is more on a sincere note, is... he was the first guy that actually, as a board op, let me on the air talk about hockey and talk about, because he knew that I was a big Wings guy. He knew I was a big hockey guy.
0: Mm-hmm.
11: He was the first guy that actually gave me a shot to, you know, speak on a microphone on a real, you know, radio show in Metro Detroit. So I'm indebted to him for that. And he's a fantastic human being. And he helped my career immensely. So shout out Pat Caputo.
1: Nobody wanted to have a conversation more than Pat.
0: Yes.
1: Somebody on Twitch had put a post up an hour ago, and I think I read it to you off the air, and it was spot on. Pat, when he was talking to listeners, he would let you talk. He would talk to the listeners for like 10 minutes.
0: Mm-hmm.
1: Like, you know, we kind of have these hard and fast rules with, you know, how long we're supposed to talk to the callers.
0: Yep.
1: But on the weekends, relax a little bit. With Pat, Pat didn't care. He's like, no, I'm talking to this person. That we're both having a conversation here. We're going to get to the bottom. And at the end of it, it's going to be like, hey, thanks for calling. Well, thanks for taking the call. It's like all of it. They could go on for 10 minutes. And, you would drive around on a Saturday listening to him on the air, and you would experience that. And it was just a familiar, cozy kind of, you know, warm hug of a feeling of listening to Pat talk baseball in particular.
0: So at the end of the morning show, I mentioned that I ended up on the field of play with Pat.
1: Yeah.
0: And it was the CCHA media hockey game. This is probably 12, 15 years ago now.
1: Well, CCHA, isn't it?
0: Yeah, right. And they had a media hockey game down at the Joe. It was awesome. And so, you know, a bunch of us would get out there and skate. And I was skating against Pat, and the puck went into the corner. And so I went into the corner, and, you know, I'm not a huge guy, but I'm not a small guy.
1: You're 6'4".
0: Pat went into the corner as well. And we ran into each other, and I felt like I hit a door. And I went down on my ass, picked up the puck, and I'm laying on the ice in the corner at the Joe, and I can hear him laughing as he skates away. And I can almost guarantee, we never really talked about it. I guess we did a little bit, but I can guarantee in my mind, Pat was like, I'm taking his ass out. And I can guarantee he was going to, he always was just, hey, I'm still an athlete, yo. I can still play. And in that particular instance, he took me out. And another story from that game, I won't mention who, but he was skating around pretty physical, and a member of the media took a swing at him with their stick.
1: Uh-oh. Shouldn't do that.
0: No, he shouldn't. But Pat was a physical, physical hockey player. And he could lift all those weights over there.
1: He could. All the, you want to see him lift these weights?
2: He showed me, man. I saw it, dude.
1: It's a stat. I still do stat. 255 pounds. Stat. I think Pat had a better relationship with the board ops than he did the rest of the hosts at the station.
0: I might be true.
1: Because he spent so much time with the guys on the weekends, and it was, you never knew who was in one week to the next. And he loved talking with you guys. Loved talking to everybody. He just loved to talk.
0: Yeah. Well, we'll continue to share Pat memories throughout the day. And certainly Metro Detroit, he left his impression. There's no doubt about it. All right, so back to the Pistons. 248-539-9797. Another big win last night. We'll get into what we expect in Game 3. We've touched on a little bit already. But there's something that the morning show brought up about what this team is doing in this city. And I got a lot of people giving their opinions on. I want to get to that today at 11:16 because it's not insignificant. It's Pistons and Cavs. Game 3 coming up tomorrow. Pistons lead it 2-0 after last night. They fended off another furious Cleveland rally and held on to take this 2-0 commanding lead in the series. Huge game tomorrow. It's Carson Anderson, 97.1.
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10: Doug Carr, Scott Anderson, 97.1. I'd like to bring you the best and most interesting stuff that was said after the game last night. Pistons beat the Cavs up 2-0. We'll start with some stuff from the Pistons' perspective. After the game, JB was asked a question. The head coach, JB Bickerstaff, was asked a question about, you know, any frustrations with whistles and playing through all of that. And I thought he provided some real insight into this particular Pistons team's DNA. Here's what he had to say.
11: I mean, we have to be who we are. Where there's some whistles that we disagree with, yeah, of course. But we can't allow that to take us out of our game and do what we do. That's put us in the position that we're in now. We have to stay true to our identity, continue to be physical, continue to be handsy, and then just wear on you. And that's what our objective is, you know, to fatigue.

0: you as much as we possibly can and make you have to play through as much legal contact as you can.
1: Okay. A couple things about that. Look at the game through the lens of being a Cavs fan, and you start to think about how many offensive possessions end with shots you don't like. And it's not necessarily because the Cavs are a bad shot-taking team. It's the way the Pistons play defense. You hand in your face, degree of difficulty. They always, it feels like more often than not, they make the degree of difficulty on the shots that you take very high.
2: They defend every square inch of that court, and it's so tough. Like, Cleveland actually won the battle in the paint last night with more points in the paint, but they couldn't shoot from outside. They couldn't buy a bucket outside. I mean, they shot 22% from three-point, 7 out of 32. And even when they get the ball inside, it is so tough. You've got Asar Thompson is just this pogo stick. And then Jalen Duren is a rim protector as well. And, you know, last night was the first time that they were actually able to get some points in that way. Jared Allen was able to go off a little bit. But by and large, it is so difficult to get off a good shot against the Pistons. And eventually it's just going to have to be through screens and picks. And there's double screens that go on and finally may get the matchup they like. And it's an open shot and they'll hit it. And you're like, how'd you make that shot? Like, they missed the last three. They're going to hit shots. It's going to happen. But, I mean, defending as well as they have, it's fun to watch.
3: No, I love the aggressiveness they keep on defense. Even though if they get called for a ticky-tack foul here and there, it's with good intentions. The only one I didn't like was Asar Thompson kind of shoving Harden in the back. And Harden embellished it a little bit, but for sure. But I also think Asar pushed him very unnecessary when you have three fouls already. It was his third foul. And they need you out there to play defense. What I've noticed about their defense in this series compared to last series too is, Doug, their rotations have been way better. Like, they're rotating to the shooters a lot quicker and faster than they did in round one, which is affecting the Cavs because the Cavs shot so poorly last night, they could not buy a three-point bucket. The first quarter, they held them to 18 points in the first quarter. That's one of the lowest totals in a playoff game in like, the last 20 years or so.
2: For Cleveland, yeah.
3: Yeah, and yep. So their defense continue to be aggressive, continue to be physical, but just remember, no ticky-tack fouls because you want to keep those fouls to be able to use them for, like, you know, real fouls.
1: I get it because the Pistons during the regular season foul more than any team in the NBA. They were the highest fouling team in the NBA, but that's where your depth has to play a role.
2: Well, we also knew it was going to happen, right? Donovan Mitchell set the table by complaining about the officiating a little bit. We all said yesterday before the game, like, well, expect him to get the free throw line a lot more because they're already setting it up like this is going to be a problem, and sure enough, and they went 22 out of 27 from the free throw line, and they were there early and often. At halftime, they had the advantage. They were already at the free throw line 12 times and knocked down 10 of the free throws, and the Pistons were just 3 of 4 from the free throw line. So you knew it was going to be disparate, but can you weather the storm? And they did.
1: So, of course, in all of this talk, we need to talk about the bench and the depth. Danis Jenkins has been huge in this series, and Ron Holland went from DNP CD to averaging 10 minutes a game suddenly and impacting the game. And here's what J.B. Bickerstaff had to say about some of these young guys growing up before our eyes.
0: I mean, they're taking advantage of the opportunities, and they're willing to listen. And they can take experience and learn from it, and learn from it quickly. And, you know, when you got young guys who are doing things for the first time, you know, playing in these situations, it's not going to be perfect. But you know, what we judge them on is their effort base. And if they're giving us all they got, then we'll stick with them and give them a chance to play through some of the bumps and bruises because we trust in them that, you know, they're going to get through it and they'll be better for it.
1: You know, it was funny because you in particular were expressing, God, I really think Ron Holland could help in this Orlando series. And he didn't get much of an opportunity. But when he played and impacted game one, JB said afterwards, we always talked about staying ready. He listened and he stayed ready. Now he's a guy who's getting more minutes in this round.
2: And I suspect Paul Reed to have the same effect. He'll be ready to go. It's not like Paul Reed has always gotten minutes, you know, but when he comes into games, he's instant offense and instant production. And he has yet to play in the first two games. So is he going to get a chance to play tomorrow night? Well, we'll see. It's all dependent on the circumstances, if there's foul trouble or not. Or maybe he just, maybe JB just wants to insert him to give his guys a little bit of extra rest. Hey, you know what? I can go three deep with my bigs. I don't just have to rely on Isaiah Stewart and Jalen Duren.
3: Jenkins is one of those true X factors in this series. And in, you know, the Pistons playoff run, if he plays well, he's so much, it's so important for the Pistons because he can handle the ball. Cade Cunningham goes to get the ball from an inbounds, and someone's on him at all times, full court. He can't keep doing that when you're playing 40-plus minutes a night. So to be able to have Jenkins or somebody else bring up the ball is a big thing. And Ron Holland, it was important last night, especially because Ausar got in foul trouble early. And Ron Holland is essentially Ausar Thompson light. Like, ball pressure, defense, energy. And it's nice to have a guy like that when the first guy gets in foul trouble.
1: He didn't sulk. He didn't pout. No, he's on the floor impacting in a positive way for the Pistons. All right, so before the postseason started, people did say, and it was justified, I mean, the Pistons haven't done it in the postseason yet. Until they can show they can win in the postseason, that regular season is nice and everything, but can they get it done in the postseason? And JB talked about how this key experience that they're earning right now is paying off on the floor.
0: The understanding of what the moment calls for, and that's what this group is finding. It's not always a shot. I think that's what, you know, a lot of times you grow up, it's offense, offense, offense. But we found rebounds. We found deflections. We found steals. We guarded a pick and roll the right way, right? So it's like understanding what the moment calls for and then being able to execute it in the moment. And then, I mean, Cade is just fabulous. You know, he's a, you know, the killer, closer, you know, all of the adjectives you want to talk about. Like, he's it. And in the fourth quarter, you know, he does his best work.
1: You know, it's interesting because I don't know where this postseason's going to end. They got a lot of work to do just to win this series still. Can't emphasize that enough. I don't know where or when it's going to end, but whatever, whenever it ends, next year we won't be really talking about their lack of experience as much.
2: No, won't be talking about it at all. I think once they got past Orlando, all the lack of experience stuff is done. What they went through in that series, that's a lifetime of experience in just seven games. And it's one of the other factors that go into, I think JB mentioned it last night, about talking about having these guys together and growing together and having this for the future. This is not going to be a one-and-done team. This roster is set up where they can stay together for years.
3: Yeah, the experience of the Orlando series was good in two ways. One, it got them to know what real playoff basketball is. People step it up, you got to step it up too. And two, you're up 2-0. Do not rest. Do not let up. You saw what you just did to Orlando. It could be done to you, too. Go in game three like it's a 0-0 series and take that one. You know, like, you cannot let up at this point. You saw anyone can get got in the playoffs.
2: Yeah, Cleveland's not a bad team.
1: Yeah, this is a challenge, too. This is also a challenge. How do you handle being up 2-0? All right, final thing, and I thought this was really interesting because Kenny Atkinson, the head coach of Cleveland, mentioned, was asked about, when Mobley dunked to put you up 2 in the fourth quarter and you'd come all the way back, you didn't capitalize on it. The Pistons went on a 10-2 run and kind of kept you at bay, multiple possessions behind the rest of the way. What happened after that dunk to put the Cavs up 2 early in the fourth quarter? Here's what the head coach said.
4: You know, I really wish I had the film. I could, like, watch it real quick. But I think the thing that stood out to me was the offensive rebounds. I think they had 8 offensive rebounds in that fourth quarter, and that's a lot. The rebounding was, I thought we got some good stops, made some good defensive plays, and then we couldn't come up with the rebound. I thought the big one was out of the timeout. You know, we said, man, just we got to get this. You know, our box out responsibilities on the free throw, and they, you know, they miss, they get the offensive rebound, and they score. So, I don't know. We got to fix our rebounding. I think that's the main thing. I will say the positive about this. We +3 in a possession game. We gave ourselves a chance. Unfortunately, it was not a night where we shot the ball well. 7-for-32 from 3. That was a factor too.
1: That sequence he referenced, huge. Sar misses a free throw, timeout, come out of the timeout, misses the second, Pistons tap it out into a Duncan Robinson three. It goes from being a disastrous possession where you miss two free throws into a huge possession because they got a tap out and a three-pointer.
2: Well, and I mean, immediately after that Cleveland took the lead, the Pistons are able to handle that. And they go out and Tobias Harris knocks a turnaround jump shot. Pistons get the ball back. And Duncan Robinson launches a 26-foot three-point shot with all the confidence in the world. It was like one of these YOLO shots with no time taken off the play clock. He's like, no, this is my shot. Boom. That's demoralizing.
1: It's Carson Anderson. That's some of the best of what was said in the postgame. Pistons and Cavs. Pistons lead it to nothing. 97-1. 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

0: Chuck Harris, Scott Anderson, 97.1. Open lines 248-539-9797. Tigers back in action tonight. They had last night off, which was convenient for those of us in the sports world, so we didn't have to divide our attentions or do the multiple screen thing, which was awesome. And now they're back at it. Cater Montero against first-round pick and all-star Chris Bubich, who his last two starts has given up one run in each of his last two starts. Tigers at a precarious, I think is a good way to put where they are in this season. I'll use the word precarious.
1: Yeah, it's it is definitely precarious right now, and it's tough. They faced Bubich earlier this season, though, and he went 4 2/3, gave up 6 hits and 5 runs and 3 walks during that time. So they did have success against him, and the Tigers won that game 10-9.
0: You asked the question, which current starter do you have the most faith in? Valdez, Flaherty, Montero, Madden, or bullpen chaos?
1: Yeah, I want to put Ty Holton, but yes, bullpen.
0: Right. Chaos. I mean, look, this is survive.
1: Answer the question.
0: It's not spin the wheel, man. I'll go Madden because I'll go with what my eyes show me last. I got nothing. Prediction. I got nothing. Who would you say?
1: I actually would say Cater Montero at this point.
0: Would you?
1: He's been consistent. I think the smart answer would be Valdez, but technically he's not in the rotation right now, serving a suspension. But, you know, he's made 8 starts, and 5 of them have been spectacular. 2 have been spectacularly bad, and 1 of them was mediocre. So, I mean, the odds are in his favor, Montero's been very consistent.
0: If you missed it yesterday, there was a positive report about the procedure that Tarik Skubal had on his elbow. The loose body they removed was really small, and they think this might be on the shorter side of the recovery timeline. The term got thrown out there in a John Heyman report, 4 to 6 weeks. We don't know where that came from. Always fearful about propaganda coming from that agent.
1: What?
0: I'll just say. You know, Tarik's on the road to recovery.
1: Everybody relax. He's still going to be deserving of a $60 million a year contract in the offseason.
0: A little bit, you know, agents are a source, and in this particular agent's case, I'm always worried about getting information and manipulation, but we'll see if it's true.
1: I hope it's true. Oh, that would be better than if Skubal's better back earlier than later.
0: Yeah.
1: I'm not buying it yet. I'm going to the 2 to 3 month window, and if it's earlier, fantastic.
0: 248-539-9797. Travis in Detroit, you're next on 97.1. Hi, Travis.
2: What up, though, gentlemen? How y'all doing today?
0: We're good, Travis.
2: Good, good. Hey, man, I just wanted to tap in with the Pistons. I love what they're doing. I love the this change of pace in this series as opposed to the Magic series. But my moment of this playoffs, man, was Duncan Robinson. When he walked into the chest of James Harden, and I really believe that in spite of Harden's horrific stats, you know, his points to turnovers during his playoff career or games, but I really believe that that Duncan Robinson moment got into his head, and I want to see more of that. I love that, man. That was my – it was many plays and things that happened or that have been happening in this series, but that particular interaction really stood out to me. And I want to say rest in peace to you all's colleague, the book, great man. Sports broadcasting legend here and journalist. Gonna miss him.
1: Without question. Thank you very much for this.
0: Appreciate that, Travis.
1: And I think you're spot on with Duncan Robinson. I think the last thing and the last player that James Harden ever thought was going to get up in his grill was Duncan Robinson, right? And I think it caught him completely off guard. And Harden's like, I'm sorry, what? Did you just bump me in the chest? You?
2: Yes. Yes.
1: And now he's taking it out on everybody else. He's going to push Assar around, push Ron Holland around, but because he's still shaken from what happened the other night.
2: Absolutely. Absolutely. Thanks for taking my call, fellas. Love the show. Love the broadcast.
0: Hey, appreciate it, Travis. Thank you. And, you know, the thing about Duncan is he's now shooting 42% from 3 in the postseason. It's
1: feels
0: above.
1: Like he's shooting 92%.
0: It does, and it's probably above what we can expect moving forward. But it's come at extraordinarily good times, and he's, you know, we all worried about losing Malik Beasley. Malik Beasley didn't shoot it well last year in the postseason. Duncan Robinson is shooting it very well in the postseason, and he's not, you know, he's not a stranger to postseason basketball. All his time in Miami, he played like 60 postseason games down there. Dan in Ann Arbor is next on 97.1. What's up, Dan?
3: Hey, Scott and Doug. Really miss. I always enjoyed talking to Pat Caputo. You know, I grew up in St. Louis. Loved the KMOX, which is the St. Louis AM station, carried the Cardinals for, you know, 80 years. Loved talking Pat baseball. And I'm going to, you know, miss that. And I think everybody on the station will. And so, sorry. 100%. Love talking to him. And in that vein, you know, I think we just need to say the Tigers need to trade for a pitcher right now. And, you know, who does that need to be? I think they need to get Jose Quintana from the Rockies. I think he's having a good year. He's having a good year in that he can eat some innings. Look, through his six starts, he's averaging five innings. Not a bad ERA.
0: So that's a team that might be on the sooner to pull the trigger on a trade. We talked about Miami and Alcantara yesterday. You've got to find the right team that is maybe even in this early going already willing to move on from somebody who's playing well for them. So that's...
1: He's a free agent at the end of the season.
0: It's realistic. It sounds realistic to me.
1: He's 37 years old. So I think there's no concern with the contract because it'd be a rental. But at 37 years old, and he's a left-handed pitcher, is he going to be good enough to withhold? I mean, he'd be a back-end-of-the-rotation guy. And it's better than having pitching chaos, for sure.
3: They've got to have someone, you know, and Gator, it's like, I look at Jack Flaherty as having, you know, we've talked about it. You know, you guys have talked about this morning. Is he your ace right now? And that's a rough
0: ship. I hear you, Dan.
1: No, the name is interesting to bring up with Quintana because he's been pretty consistent. He is what he is.
0: How old is he?
1: He's 37.
0: Okay.
1: It's not like he's an outstanding pitcher, but he's also not like dog crap out there. This guy has been a below four ERA guy for most of his career. And his career ERA is actually 3.76, but he's been pretty good for the last 5 years.
0: One of my favorite press releases I've ever seen has been sent out. And speaking of press releases, there's ones that we ignore that we shouldn't have. And there's ones regarding the Pistons that we shouldn't have, but I'm sure we did. We'll get to that in the noon hour. Pistons up 2-0 on the Cavs, 97-1.
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16: I'm Steve Goff. The Pistons were in control early in the game and came out on top in the end last night, taking the victory over the Cavaliers 107-97.
17: 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And he got nothing but net. 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
16: Cade Cunningham finished with 25 points, 12 of them in the fourth, to go along with 10 assists. Tobias Harris added 21 points, and Duncan Robinson 17 for the Pistons. Next up, game 3 of the series tomorrow afternoon at 3 in Cleveland. The Tigers will be back in action tonight, sending Cater Montero to the mound in game 1 of a weekend series with Kansas City. 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
20: We heard that, you know, it wasn't... prognosis was not good, and we thought this day was coming, and it's really doesn't make it any easier. Pat was a bit of a Detroit legend who busted his butt, worked very hard. I don't know that there's anybody at the station that doesn't have a Pat Caputo story. You know you're one of a kind and you're unique when just about everybody does some sort of impression of you. Maybe nobody better than you, Gator. In fact, we got a text from a listener that said, my favorite Gator impression ever. The Lions had a rookie free agent kicker from Sweden, and the Swedish media came over to ask the guy questions. So Gator did an impression of a Swedish version of Caputo asking kicking questions. It was so damn funny. You don't remember this, though.
15: I don't remember it, but it sounds like something I would try to pull off.
20: But you're Caputo. What people don't see is your nonverbals. When you do the Caputo impression, that's the head cock. And
15: to me, that's the fun part. It's the mannerisms.
20: It's almost like you have to be watching on Twitch or YouTube. The voice, you do the voice great. But the mannerisms.
15: The voice already, like, the first thing that happens is my head kind of snaps back a little bit. Mm-hmm. And your eyes, they don't squint, but they close a little bit. And, you know, it the voice for Pat, which when I was thinking about this last night. Pat grew up in Birmingham. Does that voice match someone?
20: Yes, everyone from Birmingham talks that.
15: It's incredible to me when I think about that. Like, you know, that voice, it feels like it's a Chicago accent, but it's not. It's not. It's all Pat. You know, it's part of the Midwest.
20: It's a Pat accent. And maybe exclusively, right?
15: Yeah, but it's when I do the Caputo impression, the first thing, my head cocks a little. It goes back into the left a little bit, you know? So, Kate, Kate, you know, and then the head's got to cock the other way. Kind of know what I'm talking about, okay? You know, and then it's almost like, look, okay, all due respect, mm-hmm. You know what the hell you're talking about? Which is what he told you.
20: Yeah, I wanted Carl Pavano in free agency. He did not. We debated and debated and debated. And finally, he slowed the show down, stopped to make sure everybody understood he was about to say something of great significance, stared me dead in the eye and said, I respect you. I really do. I mean, I have a ton of respect for you. But you don't know what the hell you're talking about.
15: And then he would follow up the Carl Pavano discussion with a fun fact and say, you know, he famously dated, from Who's the Boss, Alyssa Milano. I don't know if you knew that. Okay, you know, stuff.
20: But then the thing, I mentioned the right amount of gruff and the right amount of grace because he came up to me days later and would, like, corner me and almost embarrassingly go over the top telling me how much he respected me because he didn't want me to take it the wrong way. But that was Pat. The right amount of gruff and the right amount of grace.
15: I think Pat grew to love everybody doing impressions of him because at some point you realize it is a sincere form of flattery and everyone wanted to do one. Everyone does one. I suspect I can't wait for Sunday night on Sportsworks with Dan Miller because Pat was a fixture on that show, part of that rotation of the co-hosts on there and the panel. I mean, they're going to have something dedicated to Pat, I'm sure. And it's going to be a Rock Me G Sunday because that's how Pat would start off every sports or Rock Me G, you know, and turn to his
21: that's what he said left. To me when I first met him.
15: And Miller would, you know, do it. And if Pat weren't there, you know, if they, let's say they had, you know, John Neo and Stoney or something like that, they would Pat or Dan would start off the show. Guys, Rock Me G, you know, but in Dan Miller voice, which is nothing near Pat Caputo voice. It's just fantastic.
21: Even bad Pat Caputo impersonations are good ones. I said earlier, I'll say it again. They're always funny. He was one of a kind. I actually love it when Pat used to rap too. Like you do rap lyrics and then you would imitate Pat doing rap lyrics, which cracked me up.
15: Right? Like, you would do California Love.
21: Yes. Yeah. Come on.
15: Now you're putting me on the spot and I'm trying to remember, you know, the song, or I actually do a different Tupac song. Picture me rolling in my 500 Benz. See? No, from Diego to the Bay, the city is the bottom, the city makes you pay and stuff, okay?
21: I remember we were...
15: Thinking that bomb beat from Dre, you know?
21: We were in a meeting with Bigby. Remember old Bigby?
15: Oh, yeah. You feel the same way.
21: And we were talking about how it was Christmas time. Remember this, Doug? And then the other stations would play Christmas music all the time. They had very good ratings.
20: Yeah.
21: And I said to Bigby, maybe Caputo should do Christmas songs. And he hated that idea. He thought it was serious. No, it was kind of serious. But I'm like, yeah.
15: What are you talking about?
21: But I'm like, yeah, we'll just have Caputo do Christmas songs. Because he hated when he rapped, I think. And I thought it was great.
20: Well, I do
15: Silent
20: have a-
15: night. Right. Holy night. All is calm. Okay? And all is bright. Rhonda and Virgin. mother and child, king and stuff. He's got to drop the king and stuff.
20: So my Big B story with Pat, on a serious note, Big B had just started here. And he was a guy who was brought in to run the station.
15: Came in hot. That guy came in hot.
21: I didn't notice.
20: He came in trashing all of us. And, you know, he broke a lot of rules and did a lot of things he shouldn't have done. And one of them, and I'll never forget, we were sitting in his office. And he's, like, telling us his thoughts on the other shows. And I'm like, dude, you probably shouldn't be talking to us about what's going on in the other shows. This is probably not a good idea. But when he got to Caputo, I'll never forget him saying, that guy is going to play a huge role in the radio station under me. There is nobody more Detroit than that guy.
15: Couldn't be more right.
20: And I remember Big B saying it. Because we're all sitting there with this guy going, am I safe? Right. I don't think I'm safe here now.
15: I think we... Hey, Doug, it was a nice year. We had a guy who was like 8 months before Big B came on. Like, it was a nice 8 months. I enjoyed working with you.
20: But I was like, Pat's safe. Anyway, legend and good friend. And he really left an impression, that's for sure. So
15: without question. And, you know, it's comforting to think about, you know, those that are no longer with us, but now they're able to talk to each other, hang out with Jamie and Pat, and to that point, I guess Big B as well.
20: Tom Kowalski.
15: But the killer and Drew Sharp, and, you know, I'm sorry for leaving people out. We have people from behind the scenes here at the station, you know, from Gunny to Stryker and Swindell and all these guys that have passed. But, you know, Pat's the latest to go, and it's sad. But there's also nobody that, you know, people do this all the time. When you think of somebody and you come up with a memory and just think of their face and it makes you laugh,
20: mm-hmm.
15: Pat's one of those guys.
20: Yep.
15: You know, I think there was we put out a picture from the station's Twitter and Instagram and Facebook. I think Evan found the picture of Pat at a remote, which is quintessential Pat. And it's a great picture of Pat. It's in focus and it's great. And Pat is just so comfortable doing what he did. Pat loved doing remotes. Again, he loved just talking to people. Just really enjoyed it. And to be out among the people, that's where he belonged.
20: Kudos to the Pistons, who last night in the press room had a name tag and a seat reserved for Pat Caputo with a bouquet of flowers in his picture. Very classy move. Kevin Grigg and your PR crew down there.
15: They do a great job.
20: Yep. Excellent, excellent move. Okay, speaking of the Pistons, we will talk about them straight ahead. And look, I'm sure we barely mentioned some of the biggest moves that Trajan Langdon made when he first got here. We will get to that today at 12:20. And we got something dropped off at the station. It's a follow-up to Are You Going to Eat That from yesterday.
15: Oh, my.
20: We'll get to that today at 12:35 here on Carson Anderson on 97.1.
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20: Okay, Pistons with a huge win last night, up 2-0 in this series with Cleveland and Detroit. Have they changed your listening and watching habits? Like, do you always pay attention when's the next Piston game? How have they changed you? Has this team taken over Detroit? Tom Milliken on the morning show had this theory that they are in the process of taking over the city, where the city catches a team's fever, like the Red Wings did when they first climbed the ladder and actually made it to the Stanley Cup, like the 2006 Tigers did, the 2023. I mean, we saw it with the Pistons, because teams will be dormant in a town. They'll be the hardcore fans. But teams will be dormant in a town for a while, and then something happens, and you remember how much fun it can be, and they take over with car flags and 4 hours, all 4 hours of a talk show dedicated to that topic. And right now, it feels like, yeah, we're going through it with the Pistons. We want to know you. Want to know you. Have you gone from being moderately interested or even uninterested in the Detroit Pistons? They won 14 games a couple years ago. You know? And now, look where they are. Long way to go in this series, but have they changed you? 248-539-9797. In the meantime, I always cite this moment of something that happened that was rather significant, and we blew it off. But we didn't know at the time. And back in the day, all press releases got emailed out to media members. And the one I always cite, and I don't have the exact date of the press release in front of me, is Detroit Tigers signed J.D. Martinez to minor league deal. And we got these things all the time. And unless it was like a big trade or like Maglio or some sort of massive, oh my God, Pudge Rodriguez.
15: Right.
20: We didn't mention it. We didn't mention them signing J.D. Martinez to a minor league deal. I think it was out and has like MVP type seasons and was huge for Detroit. Trajan Langdon got hired in May of 2024. His first moves, okay, he drafts Ron Holland. That's his first round pick. Ron was pretty big for them last night. The draft ends. He signs.
15: He's big defensively for him.
20: Yes. He signs Danis Jenkins, an undrafted free agent, on July 6th. Okay, so the day they signed Ron Holland to his multi-year contract, they signed Danis Jenkins to a two-way contract. On July 8th, he did something that I think people probably rolled their eyes at and said, not again. So 2 days after he signs Ron Holland, an undrafted free agent, Danis Jenkins, he signs Tobias Harris. And I think probably Detroit, it's like, whatever, been there, done that, seen that. On July 9th, one day later, he claims Paul Reed off waivers from the Philadelphia 76ers. I can guarantee we didn't mention that. Nor did anyone call or text about it. And then 2 days after that, he signs Malik Beasley. Beasley was a huge part of this team's success a year ago. It took him from being the laughingstock of the league to what they...
15: Yeah, going from 14 wins to 44 wins.
20: Yep. That's in a five-day period when he first took over the job. And these are all moves. Like Ron Holland, I'm sure got attention because he was the first-round pick. I can guarantee nobody called, nobody texted, and we did not mention the signing of undrafted free agent Danis Jenkins. Tobias might have got some texts. Why are we doing this again?
15: Right.
20: Paul Reed claimed off waivers from the 76ers.
15: Not a mention.
20: Nope. And getting Malik Beasley might have got some attention.
15: Like, hey, this guy can shoot threes.
20: Mm-hmm. That's 5 days in July, like the first five things he did. Now, he also drafted Bobby Clinton. He made a trade for some draft picks. But
15: Clinton was a second-round pick.
20: Yeah, I mean, this is something. It wasn't Clinton. It was Chaz Lanier. My apologies. Anyway, oh, no, I'm sorry. One of the picks he got back, he used on Chaz Lanier. So that's my bad. These are totally what felt like in the moment probably insignificant and probably got treated as such. They laid the foundation for what they're doing now. And I'm always amazed at like how big is Danis Jenkins for this team? And you go back and you go, we had no idea. We had no idea what our guy was doing when he first took the job.
15: And he's still not really defined. I mean, what we saw at the end of the season was great, and then first few games of the Orlando series was a real struggle, but now he's kind of back into the groove of the guy we saw the last 6-8 weeks of the season. Is he going to build off of that and be that guy? Can he be that running mate with Cade Cunningham moving forward? Because he's playing close to starter's minutes, even though he's not starting.
20: Yep. 248-539-9797. Let's go to Mario next on 97.1. Hello, Mario.
3: Hey, guys. How's it going?
20: What's up?
3: Hey, well, I just wanted to say, man, back in like 04, 05, I was a diehard Piston fan. I'm talking about I was simulating games on NBA 2K, listening to the theme song, going to work right before the game's getting hyped. And then when they traded Ben Wallace, I kind of stopped. You know, the team started sucking. But, yeah, with this Pistons team, I'll be honest, I really haven't watched them all year. I've heard they were doing well and all that. But it hasn't been till like now that I started watching the games like religiously, like the last, I don't know, 4 or 5 weeks. So, yeah, they got me back, man. They got me back.
20: You got to love what you're seeing, too, don't you?
3: Yeah, you know, it's weird because I was so used to the Larry Brown Pistons that, you know, I love seeing the ball movement. But I notice it is a different NBA where they're taking more threes and all that.
15: Point of note, they didn't trade Ben Wallace. Ben Wallace left in a free agent contract to sign with the Chicago Bulls.
20: Yeah. 248-539-9797. Sometimes you didn't see it coming. Feedback coming into the Carson Anderson inbox. Dennis in the Thumb says the Pistons are getting quality minutes from Ron Holland and Green when they need them. I believe that truly has been a difference maker in this round. Next text, Cleveland.
15: You know, I throw in Caris LeVert, too.
20: Dude.
15: Caris LeVert knocked down 2 3-pointers early in the game. And I'm like, what just happened? Is that going? And then he basically sat in the bench the rest of the way. And it's fine. Everybody has the role and they embrace it.
21: Yeah, but sometimes it's just a make or miss league. And the Pistons made their threes last night. Everyone did. And clearly the Cavs did not. They could not buy a 3-pointer. And in the playoffs, especially, you know, when a team's not known for their 3-point shooting, that's something that's like quite the bonus, you know, and it helped them win the last night's game. Shooting 50% from threes, unreal for the Pistons.
20: Yeah, it's probably not something we should count on moving forward.
21: I don't think so.
20: But if they're going to hit threes, look out. Like, look out. Now, that's why, you know, I think this game three, as we look forward here a little bit, I expect Cleveland to jump all over Detroit early in this game. All over Detroit.
15: To do it or to try to?
20: Oh, I think they will.
15: Okay.
20: I think Detroit is good.
15: Pistons going to have to battle from a deficit.
20: Yeah, I think they're going to have to battle from a deficit. Cleveland's a good team. The version of the Cavs that we have seen for 2 days, I think, is not truly representative of who they are and who they've been. And I think Detroit early is going to have to deal with a absolute hurricane and then try to come back from that.
15: Look, I said before, I think it's going to go 7 games and the Pistons win in 7 games. I hope I'm dead wrong. I hope it's a sweep. But the feeling I get right now, because things, obviously your feelings will change, but I'll have to stand by the 7. But I think Jalen Duren is going to explode in one of these 2 games on the road. I think he is ready to bust out for a 25-14 game.
20: Yeah, I've kind of been expecting that for a while now, but I'm kind of getting used to this version of Jalen Duren and how the Pistons are finding ways. I mean, basically where Duren has his offensive production has disappeared, Tobias has picked up.
15: Yeah.
20: And Tobias with that drive, lean in, fadeaway jumper. He leans into you and then fades away. It's almost unstoppable when he's hot. Like, I mean, I guess when anybody's hot, they're unstoppable in the NBA. They're all great. But that version of Tobias, the 12 to 15 footer, where he takes a dribble, leans into you, and then fades, it's been so money for him the last 6 games.
15: Yeah, those going down are great. And, you know, look, it all comes out in the wash there because I think they missed like a handful of shots right around the rim last night, whether it was Jalen Duren or Asar Thompson or whomever. They missed a lot of shots that were right there. But those are countered by making shots you wouldn't expect, like this fadeaway, you know, spin around jump shot or whatever. It happens, and the Pistons are just better right now. We'll see what happens tomorrow. I think you're right. I suspect Cleveland is going to throw their best punch tomorrow night, and they're going to have to withstand that and try to come back from it. But they're more than capable, and they've got the experience from just, you know, a week ago that they can do it.
20: Just so nobody's fooled, tomorrow afternoon, not tomorrow night. Yeah, 3 o'clock tip. Pistons in Cleveland, game 3. More of your phone calls and feedback, and somebody dropped off something you're going to want to sample from. Are you going to eat that from yesterday? And they said a surprise for me.
15: Oh,
20: which could be scary.
15: Kale chips.
20: Who knows? Thank you to Officer Matt. We'll find out what's in the bag today at 12:35 here on 97.1.
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1: Hey, it's Mike Valeni from Valeni and Rico. We're taking your calls and talking sports this afternoon at 3 on 1240 The Ticket.

0: He wants to leave the people who rode alongside him, the people who shared the microphone with him, the people who listened, and the people who read his work. We're also proud of Pat and his accomplishments, while he's leaving a void in our lives and the community that he is so proudly represented. He's made his mark, and his legacy lives on. To the audience, he was known as the Book, but to us, he was a cherished member of our family. We love you, Pat, the Caputo family. And then his nephew wrote a long tribute to Pat, with quotes from Pat. And it's too long to read on the air, but I'm going to read parts of it, okay?
1: Okay.
0: Okay. It starts out and talks about how he got a start, and I'll read again, picking it up here. The Oakland Press Sports Desk was where he so desperately wanted to stick around that he'd raise his hand for any game nobody else wanted to cover. Hey, can I do this one? Can I do that one? They almost always said yes, he said, because nobody else was going to drive to Lapeer on a Friday night in November to see 2-4-5 teams play. He still couldn't type. Tom Kowalski, who half his audience grew up listening to and the other half grew up reading, walked into the office one graveyard shift in the spring with his Taco Bell. Watch Pat try and figure out a list of high school track times one finger at a time and announce to the room, this guy's got some serious coordination problems. Pat telling the story said Kowalski wasn't wrong. After 9 months, they hired him to cover high school sports. His dad used to tell him and his brothers, never quit, just keep coming. He didn't always live up to a lot of things, he said, but he did live up to that one. He got up every day, put his boots on. He didn't grade the day before it started. It was a thankless job. If it was a thankless job, he did the thankless job. If it was a good day at the ballpark, he did that too. Quote, I always did my very best, he told us. And if I leave you with anything, let it be that. Whatever it is you're up to tomorrow, do it your best. My very best wasn't necessarily anybody else's best, but it was mine, and I gave it. Near the end, it says, he made his final social media post late in January. He read every comment people sent to him on X and on Facebook. He told us every single one. He wanted us to know what they did. They reminded him in his own words that, quote, I am blessed. That was written by his nephew, Rob Caputo. So I guess I wanted to definitely get that last part out. And it's long, but I wanted to get that last part out because I think it's important to let people know that if you sent Pat a message, he did read it.
1: It matters. It matters a lot. And so, you know, the last words I have, the last couple of text exchanges I have with Pat, I'll treasure because they mean the world.
0: It's hard to go back and read them, to be honest with you. But Pat knew, I mean, from his first diagnosis, he said, this one's grim. And, you know, we'll keep doing Pat Caputo. Gator will keep doing Pat Caputo impressions.
1: Won't stop.
0: Nope. Maybe even more moving forward. But, we feel blessed to have worked here. A lot of people here have said a lot of great things about him, sent us texts, and we do appreciate it all. It's hard to believe. I mean, between he and Jamie, and like you said earlier, we start naming people off and people behind the scenes here. It gets really...
1: It's a little grim.
0: Yep.
1: But, yeah, we were all fortunate to have a chance to work with him. Like I said, it was like a rite of passage to work at this radio station that you had to pass muster with Pat Caputo. And mm-hmm. That was... He's going to be sorely missed.
0: And
1: he was a personality bigger than life.
0: He also, to his credit, I think recognized what everybody who he worked with, what their strengths were, and would lean into them. When we did shifts together, and you know, when I came here, I was the young kid, and I was looking around, and I was paying attention. I learned a lot from Pat, and I've learned a lot from Stoney, as two of the older guys. But Pat, like, always wanted to pick my brain on Michigan football, given where I grew up and where I was working. And he'd lean into your strengths and help you along and help you further your career. So you will be missed, and those great words. And just want to pass it along that his family says every single post that he got on social media in the final months and days he was reading. So there you go. We welcome in Mike Valeni.
2: What's up, Michael? How are you guys doing?
0: We're okay. How are you?
2: All right.
0: I did see a social media text that you guys actually found Pat rapping and played it on the air yesterday.
2: No.
0: Oh, okay.
2: We did not.
0: Okay.
2: We used to. I used to have a great amount of fun with the Pat raps.
0: Yeah.
2: We We had our we had some good ones.
0: Okay.
2: He did the Tupac thing.
0: Maybe they weren't talking about yesterday. Maybe they were talking about
2: it. Yeah, no. We had a blast with those. Yeah. Those are Doug, I'm being serious. That might be like 10 years ago.
0: Crazy.
2: Definitely pre-COVID. Yeah. We used to play a bunch of those.
0: Well, obviously the shows go on and certainly, you know, much respect to Pat and his family. But what do you guys got planned coming up next?
2: Well, I mean, it's not there's no segue out of that.
0: No, I'm sorry.
2: No. Don't be sorry at all. I mean, it's just the way things are. I am going to try to get David turned around. Like, he's very negative about the Pistons.
0: Right now?
2: Well, he's picked against them both game one and two, and he gave up on them against the Magic. So I need to turn David around. So there was a time I pushed David that I didn't believe we could get Cade Cunningham because I didn't think the league would let us win the lottery. Mm-hmm. And I had David pray for that to happen.
0: Oh, yeah.
2: So
0: I remember that.
2: I'm going to do is this. If the Pistons are going to go out and shoot 44% from three over the course of the playoffs, they can win the whole effing thing.
0: Yes.
2: So do I believe they will continue to shoot this way? No. But in the off chance they do, I am going to make a bet in the name of Greater Life Church. And I'm going to donate the proceeds.
3: Wow.
2: So it's David's choice, plus 1,500, Pistons win it all, or plus 2,200, Pistons defeat the Thunder. You can pick. I think just go straight up, take the plus 1,500, and I am going to supply Greater Life with a new organ.
0: Wow.
2: I hit the double in the Derby, which was lovely.
0: Yep. All right. We're out of time, Mike. I have more details next.
2: That's 971.
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1: Oh boy. We got a good one for you today, people.
24: Feel good Friday. Pistons up 2-0 and playing Nona's way. I'll explain what it means, but first I do want to shout out for anyone watching. Rico in a lovely, not usually in his color palette, hoodie today. Kind of almost a navy light blue. It's beautiful. Normally it's black or green with that cursed Spartan on it.
25: I really like how much you pay attention to me because I've worn this for over a year.
24: Well, I generally just try to ignore everything on that side of the console. You look great today.
25: Thank you. That was the most backhanded comment I've ever
24: had. Well, you're about to hear the biggest one of the day. You know, David considers himself a man of faith, or he used to. Now he's nothing more than a charlatan. I want to throw this out there. Hearken, and this has to do with last night, and I mentioned the Pistons playing Nona's way. I do laugh sometimes because people get so butthurt about things I say, but yet they end up being right. The way you won in the regular season was fake. It's not playoff basketball. The way you're winning now is playoff basketball. 14 of 28 from deep, period. 44% in the playoffs from deep. Oh, wait. Taking and making threes matters? Yes. Do I believe it's totally sustainable? Not at 50%, it's not. But boy, howdy, was last night fun. Because that was the only reason you won. Everything else in that box score, even or you didn't measure up. Cleveland stopped turning it over. You turned it over more. Cleveland had more second-chance points. The difference is the three-point line. And is this roster wacky? Do I think the construction of it is almost ignorant to a point? Yeah, guess what? If you're going to have Duncan Robinson hitting five threes a game, you can win the whole effing thing. And that brings me to this thing over here.
1: Oh,
24: now, I don't purport myself. I'm born and bred. You know, David says the spirit of Detroit was modeled after his image. This whole idea of, David's a big Pistons guy. And David gave up on him against the Magic. I didn't. I'm the jackass who sat here at 3-1 and said, here are the five reasons you're going to win the series. We got into the Cleveland series. I didn't pick against you. I just said, look, I got to see what the first game looks like. Mm-hmm. Oh, now we've seen enough. Signed James Harden.
0: So I want to hearken, Rico. Do you remember a time where I didn't have any faith? I didn't believe the league would let us have the number one pick so we could get my guy, Cade Cunningham, right?
25: Yep, I remember that.
0: And do you remember that was back when David had faith?
25: Yes.
0: When David said he would lay his hands upon Cade and pray in order for us to land that pick? That's why I've always been upset that down at LCA, there's not sponsorship for Greater Life. Greater Life Church on Tyerman is the only reason the Pistons have Cade Cunningham. But I want to bring it full circle. Because now David has no faith. And I mean every word of what I'm saying. Look, I don't think you can sustain shooting this way. You were bottom four from three, taking and making three-pointers for basically 90 games. You're now one of the four best teams in the playoffs. And including this series, no one's shooting the ball better from deep. Last night, 14 to 28. So here's what I'm willing to do. But it's going to require David to rediscover his faith.
25: Okay.
0: I would like to do what we joked about a few weeks ago. I want to place a bet in the name of Greater Life Church for the Pistons not to win the series, not to win the East, to win the whole damn thing. If this team is going to play that defense and shoot that way from three, because 33s is good volume. They're averaging 29.7 threes a game taken, and they're making 44% in the aggregate, 50% last night. If you do that, and it's a mighty if, oh, you're going bell to ass on the Knicks. And then if you play the D you play, and if you can drag OKC into the mud and shoot great from three, one more game, then you don't shoot great. I would like to place this bet, and here's the key. I'm not going to take any of the money. I will donate the winnings to Greater Life.
25: Home Depot.
0: Now, we can negotiate what I want. Personally, I think you should replace Jesus' head with mine in the building. But we can negotiate that later. Or it could be Greater Mike Church on Tire Line. But
25: I mean, I can see the replacing Jesus' head, because giving a donation is a lot more than what Jesus has done. So.
0: Unbelievable. That's terrible.
25: You're replacing his
0: head. I just thought it would be fun, one mass, just to see the parishioners be like, why does Jesus look extra Italian today? So, David, here's what I'd like to do. It's no secret I had Golden Tempo as one of my picks in the Derby. I did crack the double for a very nice sum of money. And I'm embarrassed to say this, but I gave Kenny a winning double to start his day at Aqueduct, and he's alive in another. So
25: please tell me it's not harness racing.
0: I can't speak to what Kenny does before I get here.
25: Okay.
0: I choose not to answer that question. I gave him a real horse double. Okay,
25: thank you.
0: And he's alive to another one. So the bet is more than paid for. But I want to do something substantial, David, because I feel like you're lacking. I don't think you have faith. And this is your team, not mine, yours. I need you to step to that microphone and answer this question. Fill in the blank. If the Pistons continue to shoot the three the way they are, the Pistons will blank.
2: They will go to the NBA Finals. If they continue to shoot the three like that.
0: But I can't get you to say they will win it. Because I have two offerings, and I know how big your church is on offerings. Can I offer you something?
2: Sure.
0: We can do this two ways, and I'd like the people's help on this. Because what this is going to require is David's prayer. Much like the day you brought Cade to this town and prayed live on the air.
2: You're welcome, Detroit.
0: Well, then you need to nut up. Because the Pistons are playing a different brand of ball than they played in the regular season. There ain't no 6-for-33 from deep in this Humpty Bumpty.
2: You're right.
0: They're actually playing championship caliber ball from three. Now, yeah, should they be home? Yeah. If Wagner doesn't get hurt, they're home. But they're not home. They're here. They're winning this series. Mainly because Phillip Banks is the point guard for the Cleveland Cavaliers. Shout out Fresh Prince of Bel Air. The point is, David, we can go Pistons to win it all, plus 1,500.
25: Ooh.
0: Or we can get extra, extra, extra highly anointed. Pistons over Thunder, plus 2,200.
2: Oh, boy. See?
0: And I'd like to donate $5,000 to the church. So you need to pick your flavor. You can call upon your friends. You can call upon the listeners. Mainly, you need to look in the mirror and find the guy who used to believe in faith. David,
4: let that Holy Ghost language come up out of you. Go ahead.
0: Right here. Find that guy. I want that guy. David, you can't tell me the Pistons playing the way they're playing now. Not that junk in the regular season. Now. They can do this. This is a. Do we all agree this is a terrible year in the NBA?
1: Yes.
0: Do we all agree it's a terrible Eastern Conference?
1: Yes.
0: And what's the most vulnerable type of champion? One that's trying to repeat. David.
2: They are OKC, man.
0: I know they are.
2: They are a monster.
0: But you know what bothers me? Let me tell you what bothers me. More than you turning from a man of faith to a heathen. What bothers me, OKC playing slap and tickle out there, all giggling like schoolgirls last night as the Lakers are getting after the refs. OKC thinks they're too cool for school. Might remind you of a Lakers team that this Pistons franchise beat in 04.
1: Hold on. Because they are a little too cool for school. That Lakers team that the Pistons beat was Shaq, Kobe, and a retirement home.
0: And they hated each other. Don't worry about the details.
1: But I'm just saying, this OKC team, they had the right to laugh.
0: It wasn't the 04 team on the brink at one point when the Nets with the half-court shot the whole bit and they had to win the game in overtime? Shot,
1: yes.
0: Oh, and how about that 04 team got the benefit of like Jamal Tinsley on a peg leg, etc.? Pistons got a benefit here with Wagner. The defense is real. I don't doubt their defense.
1: Oh, no. If they play OKC,
0: it's the shooting.
1: Somebody goes down and gets injured for OKC.
0: So here's my point. I'd like to sponsor the new audio video room. I will place the bet, but David, you got to believe in it. People, can you get David to believe? Look, I told you. If this team could shoot three-pointers, it would change my opinion on what they are. You're never winning an NBA championship without shooting threes. Not in today's world. They're taking almost 30 a game. Last night, 14 to 28. You only won that game because of that. Right. Cleveland rebounded. Bro. Cleveland didn't turn the ball over. Cleveland played. Now, what did Cleveland not do? They didn't shoot the three well, even wide open ones. You lose, you win. Mm-hmm. That's how games are decided now.
1: Mm-hmm. Duncan Robinson was the illegitimate splash brother.
0: Wee!
1: Bang!
0: It's NBA Jam. The ball is on fire when he shoots. This is a guy that couldn't even cut the rotation for the Heat last year. Mm-hmm. You just go with it sometimes.
1: Mm-hmm. End of the quarter, give it to Dennis. Give it to somebody. They'll hit a buzzer beater.
0: So, David, I mean, maybe the man upstairs is trying to tell you something. Now, I'm willing to do this for the church. And as Bill O'Reilly once said, we'll do it live. I'm not effing around. I'm ready to donate the proceeds. Now, I could sprinkle some anointed prophets to Rico and Kenny, but the church is going to be the donation. Unless you don't care about your parishioners anymore.
1: Hey, Kenny, okay. We'll see the speaker.
0: See. I mean, all the people you lie to every Sunday.
1: Stop it. Wow. Stop that.
0: Talking about how they should have faith.
1: Stop.
0: Where's
1: that.
0: Yours? 248-539-9797. What are you giggling about, Sprinkles?
1: I'm just listening to you and David, man.
0: Argue it.
1: Argue.
0: He goes in telling people they need faith. Where's his? He's the one. I'm the one who doesn't even like this team. Why am I the bastion of belief? This is the guy who goes in every Sunday openly judging old ladies for the way they've lived their lives. He can't even believe in his basketball team?
1: Because I think David sees OKC. And at that point, it's like,
2: it's like Rome right now. They're like Rome.
0: Huh. Okay. And Rome will fall. The point I'm making is if you shoot the three the way you're shooting it, you can guard. You can play with them. The difference is your offense isn't as good as theirs. But the three-pointer is the equalizer. Look, David, it doesn't make a lot of sense. None of it makes sense. They're bottom four in basketball all year shooting it. But they're not now. Why don't you take a minute, figure out if you want to do radio today. And then when we return, I'd like to hear from the people, and I'd like to hear whether you're on board with this. I'm willing to make a substantial bet today in the name of greater life that the Pistons are going to win the whole damn thing. Because I'm done asking questions about it. What I watched last night was a comedy. First of all, as long as James Harden's going to play big minutes in the fourth, they're never beating you. But if you're shooting the three at this level, I don't know who is. Can they continue it? Probably not, but I might get as much as 20-1 to find out, and I'd be happy to share that with the good people of Greater Life. Not David, though. I think I'm taking his portion away. I'd like to gift it to your uncle in specific. 248-539-9797. Let's talk about it. Because I'm not being sarcastic. If this is how you're going to shoot, sky's the limit. Mm-hmm. Rico, you better talk to your man. I'm here if your faith ever returns. Cat enthusiast.
5: I don't know what just happened.
0: Want me to build you a catio, bitch?
5: Oh, man. I think we should play this, Mike. If the Pistons win, we'll play this segment in the church as you hand over that check.
0: I get the first sermon. Me.
5: And David was a bitch.
0: That's in the New Testament, by the way. I rewrote it.
5: I'll be their front and center, David, for that one.
0: Take him to church.
6: And on the third day, he said, there shall be a stop sign with the number 9.
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18: Okay, let's hear from the text. We're having some fun. Pistons up 2-0. The shooting has been off the charts. If this is truly what they're capable of, whether it's an all-time, I don't know, Eddie Papa Giorgio Vegas heater, or whether this is who they are now, if they do this, they can win the whole thing. Do I think they will? No. But in the name of fun and hopefully getting David on board, because I'm getting tired of being viewed as the guy who's like, no, they're not done at 3-1, or no, David, really? Are you picking against him again? David, the bet is available, and I'm ready if you are. Now, what are the texts you are receiving? Now, you have personal and professional. What
19: yeah, a few personal texts here. I won't name names, but one simply says, wealth of the wicked, take the bet.
18: All right, hold on. That felt insulting.
19: No, not insulting.
18: Wait, did your uncle just call me wicked?
19: No, it wasn't him that texted me.
18: That's a coward's way out.
20: It's basically saying take the money from gambling and basically wash it through the church and make it clean.
18: Like a little Walter White routine.
20: No, not that way. But it's...
18: All right.
20: Yeah.
18: Wealth of the wicked.
19: Someone says... someone else texts me, says, Mike has me rolling.
18: Well, listen.
19: I'm crying, but take the bet.
18: Okay.
19: Someone else here says, bro, take the deal. We can put that stop sign in the fellowship hall.
18: What's the fellowship hall?
19: It's where we have dinners, where we, you know, meet, greet.
20: It's where you put the stop sign.
18: Listen.
20: It's time to meet and greet.
18: That's where Greater Life starts eating that steak and lobster. Now they're going to get on that Joel Olstein plan. All of a sudden, Greater Life's going to have a Gulfstream 700.
20: 6-6.
19: Okay, some text here says, stop, stop, stop. Oh, my God, I'm dying with the pastor intros. Jesus dunks in Felix.
18: I like it. Say. I like it.
19: David, you prayed for Kay. No need to stop now. Okay.
18: David, are you ready?
19: So, after receiving...

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4: All right, before we get back to the phone, just wait for Rico to stop pounding Kenny's head against the wall after that egregious set of drops that was played. David, the text communications, as we search for the James Harden Memorial Award, yes, we talked Pistons to open the show. They're up 2-0. As long as Cleveland's going to play James Harden, there's no point. But on a sincere level, if the Pistons are going to shoot 50% from deep, 44% from deep, Cleveland ain't never winning this series.
5: Yeah, when all of a sudden you see Duncan Robinson and Danis Jenkins.
4: He's got 10 threes in two games. Oh. Like, if you're going to shoot this way, that was part of our Greater Life Church bet in hour one. I have placed a wager on the Pistons to win the entire NBA championship. If this mysticism is going to continue, then damn it, the church should benefit. I want to help David and his people. So we've placed a sizable wager, and we will donate $5,000 to Greater Life Church on Tyerman.
5: And Mike, maybe he's turned a corner. It's been three games at home, but Danis Jenkins' last three games, very impressive for somebody who, you
4: all
5: know,
4: at home.
5: A G League player.
4: The others perform at home.
5: Yeah,
4: you know this. It's a playoff tale as old as time.
5: And honestly, I'd probably rather have Danis Jenkins than James Harden. And that's not me being funny. It's looking at the stats. They're not that far off.
4: You don't hear me arguing.
5: So people, no. They are not that far off. Danis Jenkins, hold on, I got him right here.
4: I'd rather just not have James Harden.
5: Yeah.
4: Like, I just don't have, I'd have 11 roster spots rather than 12.
5: Yeah. But Jenkins, 26 points, 13 rebounds, 7 assists, 4 and 2 turnovers, while Harden is 32 points, 14, 10 assists, and 11 turnovers.
4: Ooh. David, the text communications. We've got Lamar as an all-time playoff gagger. We have James Harden as an all-timer. Some discussion centering around Josh Allen, Josh Herbert. Rico bringing up Barry Sanders. Controversial. And I have offered a couple of hockey ones just to make sure Kenny doesn't fall asleep. So,
6: and I'll start with the hockey one here on the text. Connor Hellebuck. The regular season is an MVP candidate. As a goalie in the playoffs, he's the worst goalie in the league.
7: Yeah, he needs thrown into one, no question.
4: Has it been enough? How many bites at the apple has he had?
7: I would guess, I have no idea off the top of my head, I would guess at five? Least 4 or 5.
4: Yeah, it's getting there then. Yeah. It is. I look, Carey Price was 8-15, and I put him on the list. So Hellebuck certainly has played 20 playoff games.
6: Guys, Dominique Wilkins for the Atlanta Hawks.
4: Good one. That's a good one. All sizzle, no steak.
5: Did the Hawks even make the playoffs?
4: They made the playoffs.
5: I know they did, but it's just like, yeah, you're right. It was always a quick out.
6: Ken Griffey Jr. could never get it done in the playoffs.
4: Well, a lot of that. Listen, baseball's a toughie. Now, I gave you A-Rod. That was pretty consistent over the long haul, and he was not made for New York.
5: See, you know? Yeah, as far as baseball, Mike, maybe you'll bless this one. I would say because he's like a 5 or 6-time Cy Young winner was Greg Maddux in the playoffs. Awful. But regular season, you're not hitting anything. In the playoffs, I think he was like 11-14 with an ERA around 4.
4: I will, if you get Maddux, I can give you Ken Griffey's. You tell me if he deserves to be in the James Harden Memorial conversation, okay? Ken Griffey Jr. played in 18 postseason games, which, that's so embarrassing for a player of his caliber to be wasted that way. He hit 290, 6 homers, 11 RBIs, 12 runs scored. A 9.

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12: All right, David, give us a little music. Let's see what the hell we're doing here, shall we?
13: Hey, guys.
12: No. Anything but Kenny. No.
13: What's wrong with him and Kenny?
12: I know what this is. Now I understand why there wasn't a second blitz on the show sheet. This is your imaketherules.net game.
13: Right. Hey, you know what, Mike? Out of the kindness of my heart, typically that would be minus at least 5 points for even making that remark. I will not do that to you because the game has not technically started yet.
12: Thanks, Dad.
13: All right. This is yes.
14: David, Kenny's on one, so we probably start off with negative 10.
12: Yep.
14: And you know why.
13: You know what, Rico? You and David both get 5 points because of my unsavory remarks earlier in the show. Congratulations.
12: So you act like a bleep hole and say something racially insensitive, and they get bonus points?
13: Yes.
14: Right, this is him giving a check to the end of
13: what do they call it? Yeah, this is reparations, Mike.
12: Nice. You need to get control of him.
14: Not 40 acres and a mule, just 5 points.
12: Man, it's Friday. I am not here for this. Oh, my God.
13: For those of you who do not know, yes or no is where I ask you a sports or maybe not sports-related question, but mostly sports. You answer yes or no and explain your reasoning. If I agree, disagree, or like or don't like your reasoning, you gain or lose or keep points. So this is my game that I've made up, and I invented the rules. Is everybody ready to play yes or no?
12: Yes.
15: No.
13: Yes. Mike wins a point for answering the yes or no question, and David loses a point because he said no. The categories are Jeopardy style, so you pick a category, I ask you a question. We've got the major four sports food groups in the city, Tigers, Pings, Wings, Pistons, Lions, and we also have a category that I've just invented called Things You Can't Win With via Mike Valenti.
12: Oh, I like that one.
13: Yeah, that one's going to be a banger when we hit it. Let's start with Rico. Rico, pick a category.
14: We haven't talked about them in a while. Let's go with the Lions.
13: The Lions. This will be the year that one of either edge rusher or mobile quarterback will not be a major talking point on our station for the Lions. Yes or no?
14: No, I think that we still will get the mobile QB argument, especially if there's a game that Jared Goff just doesn't look good or he throws a couple of picks or gets sacked a lot. We'll get the whole, we need a mobile QB.
7: Whoa.
13: Michael.
12: No, I have no faith in the general public. They'll always come back to these two issues because these are like a comfortable pair of shoes for them. So, no. It will be a hellscape until they win a Super Bowl.
7: I believe in the people. Yes. They drafted an edge.
12: Kiss ass.
7: And I believe that they will not bring up the mobile QB issue because of it.
14: Well, you know, Aiden did have on some buffs last night. So.
7: Correct.
13: That'll be -1 point for Rico because I hope he's wrong. That'll be -2 points for Mike. One for being wrong. I hope he's wrong. And also, he called David a kiss ass. Name calling is not appropriate on this show.
12: Oh, but you telling Rico to take your keys was.
13: Got it. That'll be another point for Rico. And David gets 3 points because I really, to God, I hope he's right. All right, Michael, you get to select the next category. You can go with
12: things
13: your...
12: you can't win with.
13: Okay. I have numbered this list of your things you can't win with. There is currently 14 things you can't win with. I want you to pick one, and I will ask the group, yes or no, you can win with this person.

0: Okay, let's get to business. Hopefully this game has more sensible rules than Kenny's hoo-ha yes or no. This is Can We Say That? Yes, Dave.
1: Who said it?
2: White powder up in the nose.
1: Your glass is always half full.
3: Oh, yeah.
0: So we had a good week last week.

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16: Hey, it's Jeff Rieger from Wojo and Rieger. We're talking Detroit sports and taking your calls tonight at 6 on 1240 The Ticket.
17: All right. I have no clue what we're doing. I just wanted to tell you that. So I'll let the music kind of figure it out. I don't know if it's football, hoops, or are we doing church rankings? Who knows, David? Football. Live from Club Rossini. All right, we are not doing that today. No Club Rossini, but some NFL news, and then we're going to get into a little what would you prefer game.
18: Okay.
17: All right. But Mike and Luke.

0: looks as if we will not have replacement refs when it comes to the NFL this year.
1: I saw that.
0: They came up with a deal. I think it was 116-4. The NFL will have the real referees out there. So
1: it had to happen. It's a 7-year deal. I mean, I still don't understand why it's this difficult. The amount of money the NFL is making, the revenues have never been better. The TV rights, everyone is scrambling right now in other sports because they know whenever the NFL does this, it's going to reshape everything forever. Just make your refs full time. It's a rounding error what it would cost you.
0: I'm with you, but I would still like to see the New York style thing where if there's a play on the field that you can go to a central office and they can quickly just overturn this thing, similar to what you see in baseball.
1: I agree. And baseball's implementation of the ABS system has been the best replay of all sports. It's quick, it's visually displayed, and we move the game forward. It is perfect. If football has been the worst.
2: And that was something they were going to try. They had the replacement refs. So yeah. I hope they don't get away from that idea.
0: David, that's why I almost wanted replacement refs, even if it was for a few games, because you know once they did that, they were not going to go backwards. Now we may not see it. Schedule gets released next week, guys, on Thursday, May 14th. Here are some potential games, and tell me if you would like to see these games.
1: Okay.
0: Potential games, nothing written in stone. We're going to kick the year off. Well, not really kick the year off, kind of kick the year off. Seattle, their opponents either could be the Bears or the Cowboys. Which one would you like to see Seattle play?
1: Bears, just because Ben Johnson's a psychopath, and I think they're interesting. And Caleb Williams is interesting. That's where I'd be.
2: I was just going to say the Cowboys because I love to see them fail.
0: Fair enough.
1: Wow.
0: Thanks. Fair enough. All right. Thanks. Okay. This isn't me, so don't get angry. Don't hit a chair.
1: I'm not
0: doing
1: anything.
0: Thanksgiving Eve game.
1: Oh, goody.
0: Looks like a couple of choices are Kansas City at Seattle or Buffalo at the Rams.
1: Buffalo at the Rams. Much more interesting. Look, Kansas City, the luster's off for me. They're not who they were. This idea that Patrick Mahomes airs it out and slings it all over the yard. No, he doesn't. He's a check down lord. So I'm not interested in that. Man, you get Buffalo and you get the Rams out there, that's 60 points. That's interesting.
2: And to be fair to your point, Mike, Seattle by then will be done. We already know what they're going to probably look like. They're not going to be as good. They lost a lot of defense. So
0: I don't
2: want to see them by then.
0: And, David, I don't think Seattle cares. They got the Super Bowl. They know. We're still celebrating. They're probably still hungover. Thanksgiving. Three games. Thanksgiving. Detroit, first game, either Minnesota or Club Rossini.
1: Patriots?
0: Yes.
1: Give me the Patriots. I'm actually bored of the Lions NFC North Thanksgiving Day thing. Like, I'd much prefer a different opponent. The Minnesotas, the Chicagos, the Packers, it's boring to me. You know, for a time, they played the Colts. They played the Titans. They played some other teams on national, and it didn't go well, let's be clear.
0: Well, normally, it used to be if they were on, what, CBS?
2: Because they used to do the whole thing. CBS was the AFC.
0: Yes.
2: Fox was the NFC.
0: So if they played on CBS, they got the AFC team. For the Dallas game, Jacksonville or the Commanders? I'll help you with that. I don't want to see Jacksonville on TV.
1: Okay, then.
0: I'm sorry.
1: No,
0: I get
1: you're
0: nothing.
1: Fine.
0: When I see Jacksonville, I think 9 a.m. overseas game in England.
1: It's fair. And, you know, the problem is I'm not sure Washington's going to be any good. But, okay, I'll go with it because you're right. The Jags are ratty. They win, but they're ratty, and Trevor Lawrence's face bothers me. So, all right, we'll move on.
0: Last game of the night.
1: Oh, yeah, I forgot. We need three games on a day that's meant for family. My bad.
0: Denver at San Francisco
1: or
0: David's chair-turning game, Pittsburgh at Philadelphia.
1: Oh, the Falwell Bowl.
0: Yes.
1: I will take the Niners game. The Steelers are Chinese water torture for football, and I don't want to watch Philly's offense. It upsets me. I'll go with the Niner game.
0: Chair turning.
2: So I do get my dessert on Thanksgiving.
0: Mm-hmm.
2: Steelers, Eagles. Eagles. Okay.
0: Well, you know what? It's a busy weekend. We've had the pre-Thanksgiving Day game, three Thanksgiving Day games. We need the cherry on top.
1: Oh, I forgot Black Friday.
0: Black Friday game.
1: Why ever would they give me time to put up the Christmas tree? Let's do this. Maybe Jets and Dolphins again. That was a hot reset.
0: Here's some potential games. Green Bay at the Rams.
1: Okay, that's actually not half bad.
0: Baltimore at Cincinnati.
1: Not a Green Bay game. Green Bay game. Baltimore and Cincy is like empty calories. Like, it seems like a good idea, but you just end up with the poops. I think the more nutritionally relevant game was the first one. The Packers and Rams.
2: Yeah, Ravens and Bengals can be at 1 o'clock on a Sunday.
0: Okay. All right, Christmas Day.
1: I protest all of this. Christmas is meant for family. I disagree with all of this.
0: Well, for your family, you got a lot of football.
1: A lot of football. Who needs time to, you know, enjoy family? Gotta, hey, Pops, operate the stream.
0: Well, glad you said that, Mike, because potentially the 1 o'clock game, the Philadelphia Eagles at the New York Giants. The G-Men.
1: I'm going to tell you something right now. My mom will kill someone. If that game's on Christmas, my mom will, that will, I'm telling
0: it's
1: you.
0: It's that one.
1: It does not matter. You don't understand it. I come from a traditional family. My mom ain't having that.
0: Did Mike's mom just cut somebody?
1: If you think dinner or the structure of that day is going to be changed because of the Giants, my mom put a bullet in TV.
0: I could just see, Mama V, put the knife down. We're going to turn the TV off. Okay? Everybody get back to the dinner table.
1: that's nightmare fuel if that happens. So, carry on.
2: Let's just say this. Christmas is going to be different for me this year, and football ain't a part of it.
1: Well, what are you at? Your other families?
0: How did you know?
1: It's about time you learned the kid's name.
0: You. Michael.
1: You.
0: The 4 o'clock game, Kansas City at the Chargers. The whatever. 8 p.m. game, the Rams at the Seahawks.
1: Okay, now you're going to force me to watch that. Yeah, that one's good. What happened to the Egg Bowl on Thanksgiving night, by the way? That's gone now, isn't it?
0: Nobody cares.
1: It's Mississippi State. All right, carry on. I like the nightcap.
0: Lane Kiffin ain't there. And finally, guys, Lions going to be playing in Germany. Looks like they're two games.
1: This is going to be the Giants, isn't it?
0: The Giants?
1: Yep.
0: Or the Buccaneers?
1: I'm going to tell you something right now. May 8th, reserve my right to change my mind. Mm-hmm. Giants going to win that game.
0: Okay.
1: So we're going to send all the Lion fans who bankrupted themselves to go to Germany, we're going to send them home sad.
0: So you rather see the Giants, G-Men, Germany?
1: Yeah, that one I want.
0: G-Men in Germany.
1: Yeah, I listen, I'm telling you. This is the Giants are becoming Scott Frost. This is the year the Giants get it right.
0: David, G-Men, Bucks.
2: I guess I'd rather see the Giants because I think the Bucks can be a good game and I don't want to waste that internationally.
0: Kenny, wow, you're a Lions fan. G-Men or Bucks?
3: Just for the RFR aspect of it, G-Men.
1: G-Men, that's right. It's going to be exciting.
0: Okay, well, we'll find out.
1: Can't wait till Jackson Dart gets broken in half in week two. And it doesn't even matter again.
0: We'll find out the official schedule next week, but these are just some potential games of the NFL season coming up. 97.1.
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25: 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You missed anything. So bring the Pistons back into focus, but in just a different way. Because we started the show with something, and part of it was to have some fun. There's no world where I should be the arbiter of positivity. I'm the one who said, look, you're not done 3-1 down to the Magic. Here's why. And this series, I didn't feel like they were in trouble. I thought it'd be a competitive series, but I thought Pistons would win. But here's what's interesting.

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4: Hey, it's Jeff Rieger from Wojo and Rieger. We're talking Detroit sports and taking your calls tonight at 6 on 1240 The Ticket. Oh,
5: what's wrong with some Ken?
6: I know what this is. Now I understand why there wasn't a second blitz on the show sheet. This is your imakethe rules.net game.
5: Right. Hey, you know what, Mike? Out of the kindness of my heart, typically that would be minus at least 5 points for even making that remark. I will not do that to you because the game has not technically started yet.
6: Thanks, Dad.
5: All right. This is yes.
7: David, Kenny's on one, so we probably start off with negative 10.
8: Yep.
7: And you know why.
5: You know what, Rico? You and David both get 5 points because of my unsavory remarks earlier in the show. Congratulations.
6: So you act like a bleep hole and say something racially insensitive, right. And they get bonus points?
5: Yes.
7: Right, this is him giving a check to the NAACP.
5: What do they call it? Yeah, this is reparations, Mike.
6: Nice. You need to get control of him.
7: Not 40 acres and a mule, just 5 points.
6: Man, it's Friday. I am not here for this. Oh, my God.
5: For those of you who do not know, yes or no is where I ask you a sports or maybe not sports-related question, but mostly sports. You answer yes or no and explain your reasoning. If I agree, disagree, or like or don't like your reasoning, you gain or lose or keep points. So this is my game that I've made up, and I invented the rules. Is everybody ready to play yes or no?
6: Yes.
9: No.
5: Mike wins a point for answering the yes or no question, and David loses a point because he said no. The categories are Jeopardy style, so you pick a category, I ask you a question. We've got the major four sports food groups in the city, Tigers, Pings, Wings, Pistons, Lions, and we also have a category that I've just invented called Things You Can't Win With via Mike Valenti.
6: Oh, I like that one.
5: Yeah, that one's going to be a banger when we hit it. Let's start with Rico. Rico, pick a category.
7: We haven't talked about them in a while. Let's go with the Lions.
5: The Lions. This will be the year that one of either edge rusher or mobile quarterback will not be a major talking point on our station for the Lions. Yes or no?
7: No, I think that we still will get the mobile QB argument, especially if there's a game that Jared Goff just doesn't look good or he throws a couple of picks or gets sacked a lot. We'll get the whole, we need a mobile QB.
6: Whoa.
5: Michael.
6: No, I have no faith in the general public. They'll always come back to these two issues because these are like a comfortable pair of shoes for them. So, no. It will be a hellscape until they win a Super Bowl.
10: I believe in the people. Yes. They drafted an edge.
6: Kiss ass.
10: And I believe that they will not bring up the mobile QB issue because of it.
7: Well, you know, Aiden did have on some buffs last night. So.
10: Correct.
5: That'll be a minus 1 point for Rico because I hope he's wrong. That'll be minus 2 points for Mike. One for being wrong. I hope he's wrong. And also he called David a kiss ass. Name calling is not appropriate on this show.
6: Oh, but you telling Rico to take your keys was.
10: Got it.
5: That'll be another point for Rico. And David gets 3 points because I really, to God, I hope he's right. All right, Michael, you get to select the next category. You can go with
6: things
5: your...
6: you can't win with.
5: Okay. I have numbered this list of your things you can't win with. There is currently 14 things you can't win with. I want you to pick one, and I will ask the group, yes or no, you can win with this person.
6: Well, the ginger's off the list. Can't win with a balding point guard.
5: No, I said pick a number 1 through 14, Mike.
6: Oh.
5: That's minus 14 points.
10: 11.
5: 11. An Amish point guard. You cannot win with an Amish point guard.
6: Absolute
5: facts. Yes or no?
10: Facts. You cannot win a national title. You can win the Big Ten, but not a national title with an Amish point guard.
6: Shout out Braden Smith.
10: Well, since I am one that believes that national titles is all that matters, then that means you cannot win with one.

0: What he said. I didn't even know this was a thing now.
1: So. You sat here during it.
0: I was rooting for Kentucky.
1: Got it.
2: See, I don't know, because I think Alex Caruso used to be a redhead. He's bald now. Used to be a redhead, and he just won with OKC.
0: And that was Oway hit the shot.
1: And if your grandma had wheels, she'd be a bike.
2: I'm saying.
1: He's bald, dude.
0: Was this the Oway shot at the buzzer?
1: Yes.
0: Where you got mad at me because, okay.
1: Yes, yeah. Because Sendek didn't foul, and he was up three.
0: And you were like, you're running around the whole building celebrating. Yeah.
3: So that'll be a good 10 points for all of you for that. Also, Mike, an additional 5 points for the grandmother wheels bike reset. That's pretty funny. I like it. It made me laugh. So you get another couple of points for that.
1: Yes.
3: And then I take all of your points away, split them between David and Rico for reparations. And then as a white person, I feel like it's my job to take those away from you again. So those are my points. Now I win. You all tie for second. That has been yes or no.
2: I got nothing. I can't even believe what I just endured.
3: All right. 97-1.
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31: Well, Wojo just put a pin in the balloon. David, I tried to fundraise a little bit more for Greater Life. I said, Bob, would you like to join our bet? And he just looked at me and he went, there's no chance. And I said, so you don't think they're going to win the NBA championship? He went, there's no chance. That's Bob Wojo.
32: Wait, they're doing a show. Leave him alone, Rieger.
33: It's, wow. Well, you know.
32: Not anything. They're doing a show.
33: He wanted to make sure that David's church didn't get the money. So that's
31: just was surprised. I thought Bob has always been a reasonably positive man, and I thought he would join our bet and support Greater Life, but he said to hell with that church and to hell with the Pistons.
34: What do you mean by join? I have to give money?
31: You have to make the bet.
34: Same amount?
31: No, you can give the winnings of whatever size bet you have to Greater Life Church on Tyerman.
34: I'm putting a dollar on it.
31: Okay, Doug. I mean, geez, Bob.
34: I could read you so easily. I knew that was coming.
31: You laid it out there for everybody.
34: Yes, I did.
35: So you're not going to make that. You are rich beyond belief.
31: It has nothing to do with that. It's just for Bob. I just thought it would be a great community event.
35: I'll make a bet.
31: Then you should make a bet on behalf of Greater Life
34: Church. And I'm a Jewish guy, but I've never been to Hatchett's Church. Is it even a real place?
31: It is.
35: I was just there a couple weeks ago.
31: And it's palatial.
34: Does he have real churchgoers and everything?
31: Yes. They don't have COVID cardboard cutouts attending
35: mass. What is it, Scientology?
31: Come on. No, it's a real church with really good people. And I was like, look, if David doesn't believe, how do I get him to believe? So you do what you do with most churches.
34: Wait, does your church have stained glass windows?
31: You tell them you're
34: going to
31: give them some money. Then they'll believe you.
34: Do you have an altar?
31: Yes, they do.
34: And stained glass windows?
31: Yes, they do.
35: And an audio video room.
31: They have an AV room where David watches NFL football.
35: Yes. Come on. Do you not listen?
34: Yes, I'm just making sure.
35: Wait, so let me get this straight. You're wagering $5,000. Is that what you're wagering?
31: We placed a bet at plus $1,500.
35: Gotcha.
31: And I placed a wager that if this works, I take my bet back and I give the church $5,000. I don't want the money. I want the content.
34: Fun. Hatchett, you better get this in writing.
31: Dude, I hit the Derby double, okay? Believe me, it paid for itself. I also had a good day today with Kenny at Aqueduct. We're fine.
34: Whoa.
31: The point I'm making is
34: that's horse racing,
31: I wanted David to believe.
35: So not only you obviously you're helping people, but what else do you get out of this?
34: Well, he's making
35: statue?
34: People believe or making them think about believing.
31: No.
35: Name change?
31: No. Like, Greater Mike Church on Tyerman or something? No, definitely.
35: Maybe. Does it have to go through the board?
34: Just put a Celtics flag in there?
31: I'll be in the church as a garlic-infused pinata for everybody to hit with a stick. No, listen.
34: He'll come every Sunday and bring lasagna.
31: It's just an idea that we needed to pray to get Cade here, and David needs to pray that the three-point shooting continues because it's the only shot they have to be a serious title team. You cannot win not taking and making threes.
34: It is. I mean, Duncan Robinson, though, he's not out of the norm.
35: He's got 10 in the last two games.
31: He couldn't even play for the Heat in the playoffs last year.
35: But not to mention, he made some contested threes yesterday. Guys,
31: he's driving.
34: He is driving. Floater.
33: He's yelling at people.
35: Well, he loves doing that.
34: He's D'ing up.
31: Okay, no, he's
35: not. Dude, funny, though, that Trajan Langdon, I got very offended by what he said towards the trade deadline. We're just going to take some time off and watch, not going to make a big move. All his guys are playing well.
31: Yeah, but hold on. I'm sorry. Unless he is like Shane Gillooly, he's not the one who took out Wagner and kept their season alive.
35: I mean, that's a
31: Let's
35: fair
31: be
35: point.
31: Very clear here.
34: Well, who took out Harden? Because I haven't seen
35: him
34: yet.
35: Wait,
31: Philip
35: the one.
31: Banks.
35: Is Gillooly the one that took out Kerrigan? Right?
34: Oh, yeah.
31: Whatever it was.
34: No, Jeff Gillooly.
35: Yeah, I was about to say. Yeah. I knew it was
34: Shane
35: a Gillooly.
34: Shane Stant was the stick wielder.
31: Thank you.
35: Did he cover that one?
34: There we go. Yeah.
31: Thank
34: yes,
31: you.
34: Of course. I was right there. I handed him the stick. No. No.
35: You literally can say anything you want. It's amazing.
34: What is wrong with that? That was 100 years ago.
35: You were behind, so it wasn't really Tanya Harding. It was Wojo.
34: Oh, God almighty. All right. I agree with you that what the Pistons are doing is somewhat difficult to fathom, and we're going to discuss what is like. Can Harden continue to play this badly?
35: Yes. What do you believe is real?
31: I think their defense is real.
35: Is Danish Jenkins real?
31: No. I think Cade's ability to close out an opponent late fourth quarter, very real.
35: Is Tobias Harris real?
3: You know what?
35: He seems like he is.
3: I need to see Danis tomorrow. But yeah, tomorrow.
31: No, the reason I said no to Danis, since you're requiring more than my word.
34: Yes or no?
31: It's no, because he's a role player, and he's doing this at home.
34: Okay, that's where the others do it.
31: Okay, now, if Danis starts doing this on the road, then that becomes a different conversation.
34: Who is more likely to be real? Danis?
35: Mm-hmm. Danis.
34: Or Tobias?
35: Tobias.
3: Well, Tobias has done it on the road.
35: Yeah.
31: You're talking about...
34: His streak right now, 7 straight, 20-plus...
35: I mean, that's real. Is that not real?
31: It's real-ish.
35: Okay.
31: But again, I'll trust a 10-year vet over G League guy.
34: Yes, true.
31: I will, too. And look, Tobias doesn't have to do a whole lot.
34: He just goes to the same spot on the floor.
31: And it's the same pet jumper. He's abandoned the three because largely he can't shoot it in the playoffs.
35: Or he's got the floater where he drives the lane. Look, but yeah.
34: I thought Cleveland for half of that game was disgusting. How badly they played.
31: They don't have any juice.
34: They don't have a point guard?
35: They
31: have a point guard. They have Dennis Schroeder. You can have Spider Mitchell. You can have anybody trigger that offense. You can't have Phillip Banks.
3: Hold on. David, go ahead.
4: Yeah, one last text here says, Kenny thought it was fair to take 3/5 of David Enrico's points.
31: Oh. No, okay. No.
3: That is
31: fair
3: true.
31: Enough. And Sting will play us out.
35: We'll talk to everybody
31: Monday.
34: What went on here?
31: I'm done.
34: Good night,
31: everybody.
34: Oh, God.
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18: I'm Steve Goff. The Pistons were in control early in the game and came out on top in the end last night, taking the victory over the Cavaliers 107-97.
19: 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Goal! And he got nothing but net. Pistons 101, the Cavs 92.
18: Cade Cunningham finished with 25 points, 12 of them in the fourth, to go along with 10 assists. Tobias Harris added 21 points, and Duncan Robinson 17 for the Pistons. Next up, game 3 of the series tomorrow afternoon at 3 in Cleveland. The Tigers will be back in action tonight, sending Cater Montero to the mound in game 1 of a weekend series with Kansas City. 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
34: We've been following the Pistons all across the country. Glad to be back with you again. I think I've seen you at the Little Caesars Arena a couple of times.
36: That's right. That's right. I saw you.
34: Yeah, me. I was there.
36: I know.
34: And it was, we're going to get into a lot of Pistons talk. And it doesn't have to, I mean, I think what they're doing is real, but some elements of it don't seem that real. Does that make sense?
36: Well, that's what people do, right?
34: We'll
36: explain.
34: You want to
36: call out what's fake and what's real. But before we do that,
34: yes,
36: obviously yesterday, a super sad day.
34: Very sad
36: day. As we find out that our good bud Pat Caputo, who we argued with a ton and we all busted balls a lot, unfortunately passed away from pancreatic cancer.
34: I've...

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0: generalities like you should have traded him because he stinks in the postseason. He's been outstanding, and he looks motivated. He looks like such a motivated player when he takes over, especially in Game 7 against the Magic.
1: He's been given up on so many times, like back with Philadelphia and even kind of the first time with the Pistons.
0: Here in Detroit, too, the second time even. People wanted him traded.
1: And he has found his spot, and by his spot, I mean on the floor and on the team. On the floor, baseline 12-footer, never misses. He has not missed a 12-footer baseline all year.
0: And by the way, we're talking about all these good things about the Pistons, and that's even before you get to Cade Cunningham.
1: Yeah, he's a good player.
0: The fact that the Cavs went 0-for-11 in the fourth quarter from three, that probably doesn't continue.
1: No, yeah, probably not, but you never know. 248-539-9797. Wojo and the little Rieger kid, 97.1.
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0: Joan Rieger talking Pistons basketball, up 2-0 on the Cavaliers. 3 p.m. game tomorrow in Cleveland. Then Monday night, 8 p.m. Game 5, if necessary.
1: Nah.
0: Yeah, next Wednesday. And I think it'll be necessary, well, but to be honest, I'm not positive.
1: Right? You think of the 2006 Tigers. You don't want to sit too long.
0: Oh, good point
1: we
0: by
1: need,
0: you.
1: We need basketball. No, I don't think they're going to sweep. I think the Cavs got to take one of these, right?
0: You would think, by my theory, that Harden is going to have a good game at some point. But most people don't believe that.
1: I've listened to a lot of Cleveland radio over the last couple of days. They are
0: sick.
1: So disgusted, mostly with the lack of physicality. And they already thought Cleveland was soft. Cleveland looks so soft.
0: They're so Mobley and Jared. They're like sticks.
1: Well, it's funny because people thought like those two were going to be a tough matchup for a guy like Jalen Duren. And I'm not saying Duren has played his heart out, because offensively he's still kind of challenged,
0: well, no,
1: it seems like, but still.
0: Definitely challenged offensively, but he muscles up, and he had those three straight dunks to put him away in the first game.
1: Well,
0: and
1: game one, he had the real big block, then going the other way, the rebound off a free throw. That's the other thing. The offensive rebounding, especially late in each game, backbreakers.
0: Yeah, it is. I'm really interested to see how they look on the road. And they looked fine on the road, ultimately, against Orlando, ultimately. So I'm not concerned, per se.
1: Have we all changed our minds? I think all of us, even if you won't admit it, were so down on this team when they were down 3-1 before they made their comeback.
0: That was only you, pal.
1: Okay, just me. I was the only one. I'm sorry.
0: Remember, I had a higher percentage. You go, what? Really? That high? Remember, you mocked me?
1: You were freaking out.
0: No, I said, what percent chance to win the series? And I remember saying, I said 27%. And you said, 27%?
1: You are misremembering.
0: I feel like 10%.
1: I asked you how concerned you were after game one, and you said a 6 out of 10. And I'm like, oh, my God, that's Wojo.
0: Oh, my God. Let's go to Rochester and talk to Scott. You're on 97.1. Hello there, Scotty.
1: Hey, Scott.
23: Confidence was after game one. I clipped over to NBA TV to listen to the postgame. And NBA postgame interviews are by far the best. Football ones are boring. Baseball ones are boring. NBA, you're always getting nuggets. And I heard out of James Harden's mouth say, he had a reporter ask him, how do you improve on your 7 turnovers? And he said, well, they weren't my fault.
1: That sounds like Harden, doesn't it?
0: I mean, most of them were, if I recall. But there's some, yeah.
23: Well, why would you even say
0: I know, of course.
1: Because well, it is James Harden.
23: That's James Harden to a T. You know, when things go right, he's so talented and individually gifted. The problem, why he always chokes in the playoffs, is because, I know everyone hates this word now, but he doesn't have that grit. He can't dig down and play a playoff basketball at a high level.
1: No, he's and it's what I've always kind of liked about him. He's kind of aloof. He's kind of unique, and he doesn't, I don't know, it's bad traits for a professional athlete, but one as talented as him.
23: He's a cool guy to hang out with every so often.
1: Yeah,
0: Bubba Scott.
23: He doesn't seem like the type of guy that's going to bust your butt or anything like that. But I'm going to go, and Rieger didn't do this because I called the screener before Rieger said this.
1: Hmm.
23: But after 04, I went back to double check.
0: Here we go.
23: Okay, after 04, what did all the so-called experts say about the Lakers and Pistons? And I was right. 90% of them said we're getting swept, and a couple said we'd lose in five.
0: No, Scott, it does have that feeling. You're absolutely right. And listen, you got to win this series first. But Scott, before you go any further in Wojo 2, the thing about James Harden is...
1: Well, we're not going any further with Scott. Okay. He brought that up.
0: Yeah, I know. He angered you.
1: Pistons, Lakers. It's going to be the same thing. Pistons, Thunder.
0: Could be.
1: Stop it.
0: History repeating itself. It could be the Lakers, too. And they are down 2-0 to the
1: it's
0: Thunder.
1: It's not going
0: to
1: be the Lakers.
0: I'm just saying. But the thing about Harden, he always has this unreal potential. And I think people have always waited for him to put it together in the postseason, which he's never been able to do. And that's why everybody laughed when Cleveland acquired him.
1: Yeah, and the thing is, you can be aloof and lackadaisical, and even sometimes he plays lazy, I think. You can do that when you're younger and really... It doesn't play as well when you're 37.
0: Well, the end of the game yesterday, before the turnover, you just knew he was coughing up the basketball. He wasn't going to give it up. And you just knew the Pistons defensively were going to take it from them, and they did. I almost felt bad for them.
1: And the Pistons have so many of those, and I mean this in the nicest way possible, pests. Like,
0: yes.
1: They swatting the ball low, and Harden dribbles really low, and swatting everything. I mean, Cade and Tobias swatting everything. Their defensive disposition, which I've always been suspicious, can you really win a title just totally on defense? And you could say, well, they didn't 0-4. They had some great, great scores as well in 0-4. But I'm beginning to think the defensive disposition just might be enough to get to the Eastern Conference Finals.
0: But my first negative point of the show, I've been rather positive.
1: Yeah.
0: But my first negative point is, if the Pistons shoot like the Cavs did yesterday, then they'll lose.
1: There you go.
0: So can they continue to shoot at the high level or even close to the high level?
1: All right, more next. Wojo and Rieger, 97.1.
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31: I'm Ed Mankin. The Knicks and 76ers are getting set to tip off on ESPN Radio. One team got good news on the injury front, the other bad. The Sixers will have Joel Embiid back in the lineup tonight. He will start, but for the Knicks, OG Anunoby is out with a right hamstring strain. New York tried to take a 3-0 lead in that series. Also, it's the Spurs and Timberwolves later tonight. That series tied at a game apiece. Meanwhile, it is an off night for the Cavaliers and Pistons. ESPN's Harry Douglas broke down James Harden's struggles for Cleveland, which has been a reoccurring problem in the postseason.
32: I think now it's becoming mental, or it has became mental for James Harden prior to joining the Cleveland Cavaliers.
31: That series will resume tomorrow night in Cleveland. Stanley Cup playoffs about to resume tonight. Round 2, game 2 in Buffalo, the Sabres and the Canadiens. Buffalo up 1-0. Later tonight, it is the Knights and the Ducks from Anaheim. That series is tied at 1-1. In baseball, it's first reported by the California Post, confirmed by ESPN, Dodgers pitcher Blake Snell is coming off the injured list. He'll make a start tomorrow against the Braves. Those two teams play tonight. Reds have lost 7 in a row. They are trailing the Astros 2-0 as they play in the fourth inning. Also, the Rockies with an early 1-0 lead over the Phillies. It is opening night in the WNBA. 3 games on the schedule. The Sun visiting the Liberty. The Tempo hosts the Mystics. And the Valkyries battling the Storm. NFL news. Breece Hall is staying with the Jets. Agent Nicole Lynn of Clutch Sports says Hall is getting a 3-year deal worth $45.75 million.
33: Hey, this is Rich Eisen. 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
2: 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The mental well-being of our young people is a hotter topic than ever before. The Michigan High School Athletic Association website has resources to help adults and students recognize potential problems and deal with them in a positive way. You can learn more about these mental health resources on the health and safety page of the MHSAA website. A message from the MHSAA promoting the value and values of educational athletics.
3: Detroit Tigers baseball lives here on 1240, The Ticket.